0: reminding you of how to stay connected or what God wants in this relationship. Or maybe you just put sticky notes in your car and on your computer just as a reminder. And what you're trying to do is change your habit from going through the hours of the day, the moments of the day, forgetting about God, who's there with you.
1: Or distracted.
0: Yeah. Or not listening.
1: Right.
0: And responding.
1: John, let me ask you this. As a pastor, I'm sure you have counseled many, many people that fit this description. But I want to really speak to that person that this is true of, and that is the person that's trying to satisfy longings that are artificial. It might be success, money, houses, cars, relationship, you know, the beautiful wife, whatever. And how when they reach it, how it doesn't meet the need. And speak to that individual. And even in the church, you know, someone who's made a commitment to Christ, it's sometimes hard to shake those habits of what you're actually going after and how to get better oriented around exactly what you're saying, opening your heart so the Lord can help meet the deeper longings of your life. I mean, some people might not even know what those longings are. That's how distracted they can be.
0: Yeah, and I think the other part is we don't stay connected to the Lord because we fear that if I do, he's going to fill in the blank.
1: Huh.
0: So this was my old fear, right? I was an engineer. I had a dream and a goal to start my own, get an MBA, start my own company, be rich and successful. Because that was what I was trained is success.
1: Sure.
0: Okay. Well, then my dad did that, but it killed him.
1: Huh.
0: He died. He died from cancer, but he also struggled with alcoholism.
1: Just overworked.
0: Struggled with stress. He had ulcers. And on his deathbed, he said to me, John, I'd give it all back if I could just have my health and my family.
1: Hmm.
0: He knew the Lord, but he didn't know how to walk with the Lord.
1: Abide in him.
0: He didn't know how to abide, how to stay connected. And as a result, there were a lot of wounds. You know, his father abandoned their family. He was abusive. There was just a lot of wounds from the past my dad had never worked through. And I mean, I didn't realize this. And this is the thing. Our deepest longings are really trying to answer a few questions. Am I lovable? Or am I loved? And do I have worth? Do I have value? Do

0: purpose? And really, we're trying to get those questions answered. The shallow strategies oftentimes are like, we're trained or we come up with an idea that if I'm successful, if I have a husband who looks like this or does this or is this status, or if I have a wife who, you know, looks like this or does, or kids, or, you know, you can fill it in with a thousand things.
1: Sure.
0: But those end up subtly becoming idols. In other words, they become the singular most important thing, and they distract us, just like you were saying, from the one thing that Jesus said is necessary, right? And that is relationship with the Lord, walking moment by moment with the Lord.
1: Yeah.
0: And so I think the thing I would say is, don't worry about changing all your dreams. They're bad, or your hopes are bad. They're not necessarily
1: right
0: at all. Focus on walking day by day for 60 days and just see if you don't end up going, oh my gosh, this way of doing life with God is so much better.
1: Yeah. You had a story in the book about going skiing with your college buddies, and you encountered what sounded like, you know, ski bunnies. What happened in that story, and what was the outcome?
0: Yeah. So,
1: and what state were you in? Colorado?
0: Colorado.
1: Okay, good.
0: Crested Butte, okay, to be specific.
1: Yeah, excellent.
0: Yeah.
1: It's a great ski spot.
0: Yeah, it's a great ski spot. And yeah, so we were single, college, met these three girls, and, you know, we were trying to show off. And
1: Texans.
0: Yeah, and Texans. And if you don't know, Coloradans have a love-hate relationship with Texans.
1: But they love Texans who think they can ski really well.
0: Yeah, and so we didn't know, but these girls were like leading us into the trap, right? And okay. So they're like, okay, you can ski? Let's go skiing. So they take us up to the backside, and it's this big bowl, probably 2 feet of powder, 3 feet of powder.
1: Crazy.
0: 70 degrees. I mean, it looked like a straight down drop. So they said to me, you can't fear. You have to go like you're falling down the mountain, plunge, and then use the speed to control your speed. So I start, but I'm terrified. So I lean back. Well, that's the worst thing you can do.
1: Boom.
0: And I snowball for 200 yards.
1: Yeah.
0: Right. And then I have to climb back up 100 yards to get my skis and put them back on. And she comes back and she's like, no. If you give in to fear, you're not going to be able to do this. You have to like throw yourself down the mountain, and then you'll be able to control your speed. It seemed counterintuitive.
1: Right. I'd be right with you.
0: But I did it.
1: Yeah.
0: I did it that time. I leaned down the mountain, and I didn't fight the speed, and I started to then turn, and it was the most fun I've ever had. It was a thrill. This 60-60 experiment, doing life moment by moment with Jesus, is the same. So here's what I challenge people to do. For 60 days, you have to go all out in complete willingness to do his will.
1: Yeah.
0: But I'm telling you, after watching thousands of people

0: See?
1: Oh my gosh.
0: Yeah.
1: God is real. He loves me and cares about me. I couldn't believe the things I experienced, the way God showed up, the way he led me, the joy, the peace, and the way he takes care of the little things.
0: Yeah.
1: When I just focus on the one thing Jesus said is most important. Abide in me, you'll bear much fruit. Apart from me, nothing.
0: John, that is so good. In the book, you share how you responded at a crucial time when a friend of yours, Jerry, really needed you. How did God work in that situation?
1: So I'm sitting there doing emails one day, and I was working on a message, and I was on a deadline, and I have this thought go into my head. I wonder where Jerry is. Jerry was not a Christian. He and his girlfriend had started coming to our church, and I hadn't seen him in a while. And I don't know why I had that thought.
0: Huh.
1: And I thought, why did I think that, Lord? And then I was like, I'm busy. And so I go back to writing my message, and I have the thought again.
0: Mm-hmm.
1: And it was kind of like, email Jerry. And it's like, I don't even know if I had Jerry's email, and I don't have time to email Jerry. I go back to working again. It usually takes three times for me. I don't know why.
0: but
1: I'm kind of slow.
0: It's like a relationship, somebody asking you to do something.
1: Well,
0: and that's what the impression.
1: Can you
0: do this?
1: And many times my first thought is, was that just my dumb thought?
0: Right.
1: And oftentimes it is. It's a thought that's out of the blue.
0: Right.
1: And you've got to learn to go, Lord, is that you? It's kind of like the Sam, you know, Lord, here I am.
0: So it comes back a second time.
1: So it comes back a second time. I keep ignoring, comes back a third time.
0: Uh-huh.
1: And so I'm like, okay, you know what? I don't know what this is. But in faith, and this is the key, learning how to hear the voice of God requires faith. Hebrews 11:6. Without faith, it's impossible to please God.
0: Right.
1: Right? So I emailed Jerry. Hey, Jerry, haven't seen you in a while. Hope you're okay. Just was thinking about you. Stopped and prayed for you. Let me know if I can do anything for you. Shut it off. Well, the next day, his girlfriend, who Jerry lived with, got that. As she had just taken him home from the hospital, having tried to commit suicide the day I wrote that email.
0: Mm-hmm. The day the Lord was nudging.
1: The day the Lord nudged me.
0: Yeah, amazing.
1: She saw it as an act of God. They came in, and he unloaded all the guilt and burden that he's carried, because basically he started dating his brother's girlfriend. It tore their relationship apart because his brother was in love, and he felt incredible guilt, and it just drove him, and he didn't know the forgiveness of the Lord.
0: Right.
1: So I shared the gospel with him. He came to Christ. The Lord turned his life around. It was amazing because of one little prompting thought.
0: Yeah. Think of that.
1: And that's the adventure we get to go on with the Lord.
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5: 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Most Christians unknowingly violate God's financial principles and struggle with worldly attitudes such as covetousness, selfishness, greed, or lack of contentment. Generally, it is the violation of biblical principles and worldly attitudes that cause people to get into debt and eventually go bankrupt. Living by God's financial principles will enable you to recover from bankruptcy and avoid the debt trap.
2: 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Let's resume now with the balance of today's programming.
0: John, that can be one of the big barriers, is moving toward people, with the right attitude. You're in the 60-60 experiment. You're asking the Lord every

0: 60 minutes. Okay, Lord, what, checking in. Where do I need to go? And boom, that thought hits you. Contact so-and-so. Okay, well, I'm not sure if that's the Lord, but in faith, I'm going to make that happen. And, you know, these could be relationships that have historic conflict in them or something. So kind of bundling those thoughts together, the concept of moving toward people, for some, can be really intimidating.
1: Well, and it can be past conflict, or it could be present conflict.
0: Or just fear.
1: Yeah. And one of the things in the book, I talk about using the Lord's Prayer as a model.
0: Yeah, let's talk about that.
1: Well, and it leads in, because, again, it's not being formal. It's just realizing the Lord's Prayer is really a model. Our Father who art in heaven, holy is your name. In other words, you're greater than I can possibly imagine, better than I can possibly imagine. I'm going to trust you. That's the sentiment. And then the second, you know, your kingdom come, your will be done on earth as it is in heaven. Okay, that's a prayer. Now, Jesus taught us to pray that because God's will is not done mostly on earth. This is what we're trying to do in the 60-60 experiment, is change it from the way we typically will things to be done and allow God's will to actually work in us. Now, here's the thing. Love requires willingness and free will. And so God doesn't force himself on us. Many times he waits for our willingness. And so the responding in obedience, the radical response in those moments throughout the day, it does require humbling ourselves in trust. I think about my own personal experience when our kids were little. We were in the middle as a church of doing the 60-60 experiment. So my watch was going off, you know, beeping every 60 minutes to remind me to stay connected each moment of the day. We go down to the beach, and the kids are little. We stay up late swimming. We get up the next morning, and I had this plan in my head of how the day was going to go. We had to get back. It was Sunday. So we would get up, you know, get ready. We'd be out on the beach by 10. We would enjoy, you know, the afternoon. We'd hit the road by 2 because we had to get back and get ready for school and everything else. And it's 10 o'clock, 11 o'clock, 12 o'clock. You know, we're all grumpy because we didn't sleep well. We're in a cramped little hotel. The dog and the dog's bark kept us up all night. We're all getting on each other's nerves, but I was doing a really good job of being patient.
0: Let me tell you.
1: Now, my wife disagreed.
2: Oh, man, am I feeling this?
1: But she was wrong. So you get the picture, right?
0: Yes.
1: But I really felt like I had, like, we were all getting on each other's nerves. The kids were crying and upset, and I was trying to be so patient. Like, but now it's noon. It's 2 hours past plan.
0: Right. Time to go.
1: I.e., my will be done. So anyway, my wife finally confronted me. She said, "You're being so impatient." Well, I was like, what? Don't you realize how patient I've been for 2 hours?
0: You've not noticed?
1: Yes. And,

0: And it just, you know, so then we started getting in, we were all in,
1: yeah.
0: And right as we're in the middle of it, what do you think happened? The stinking beeper goes off on my watch.
1: The 6060.
0: The 6060. And I'm not kidding. In my mind, I said, sorry, Lord, can't connect right now. I'm busy.
1: Yeah, not this time. And I certainly don't want accountability.
0: I do not want. And that is exactly what happens, right? Yeah. And what I realized is in that moment, it was like my wound, my pride, my way. It was blocking my spirit from even wanting to consider what the Lord wanted. Mm-hmm. His will be done, right?
1: Yeah.
0: And I literally had to, and it was only because this verse from Scripture kept coming to my mind. Again, I think it was the Lord's prompting. God opposes the proud, but he gives grace to the humble. Humble yourselves, therefore, under God's mighty hand, and he will lift you up.
1: Yeah.
0: I kept hearing that, and I was like, ugh. Should have never memorized that scripture.
1: They always come back to bite us.
0: Yeah. But I went for a walk and I just calmed down and I was able to say, and sometimes this is what you have to say, Lord, I can't do it for them, but I'll do it for you.
1: Mm, that's good.
0: That's obedience. That's abide in my love. And how do you abide in my love? You know how much God loves us, a depth that we can't fathom, how high, how low, how wide, how deep. But we only have one thing to offer him in love, our will, in any one moment.
1: Mm-hmm.
0: So I said, okay, I'll do it as an act of love for you. And I went back and I apologized. Even though I wasn't wrong, they were wrong.
1: I could see it went deep.
0: Still got to go through forgiveness.
1: Yeah,
0: don't
1: right.
0: I? No, but that is the reality.
1: Yeah.
0: So that your kingdom come, your will be done. And what we're doing in these moments throughout the day in the 60-60 is we're changing our habit of just letting our pride and our will be done. And we're actually following his and we're seeing it's better. It was better. We went out and had a great day the rest of the day.
1: So you did have resolution.
0: They apologized too once I led.
1: Hmm.
0: But leadership often requires humbling yourself, right?
1: Yeah, and I think in that 60-60 experiment, one of the things is just getting to know the voice of the Lord. And it doesn't need to be a shameful thing or an embarrassing thing.
0: No.
1: If you haven't practiced this, it takes a little time to say, okay, is that just me thinking that, or is that really the Holy Spirit nudging me? In
0: yeah.
1: fact, you had a story in the book about Kathy. You guys, I think, were in Russia. And something at a nice restaurant occurred or something. So fill in the blanks.
0: Well, we were living in post-communist Russia. So it was right after the fall of the Soviet Union. We moved to Leningrad. We left St. Petersburg, same city. We were there when it changed.
1: They changed names. Yeah.
0: But during that time, it was hyperinflation, just horrible economic crash.
1: Yeah.
0: So anyway, we were at a Christmas break out in Switzerland for a conference. So we're having this, we go to this really nice restaurant, steakhouse in Switzerland, and we've been eating, you know, borscht and potatoes and cucumbers. You couldn't get much.
1: Right.
0: And so we're having this incredible meal, you know, and just loving it. And my wife couldn't eat. She has a huge mercy gift.
1: Right.
0: That's not my problem.
1: Right. You married opposites.
0: Yes. She helps me. She helps me with the Lord's heart for people. And so she couldn't eat. And I'm like, why aren't you eating? She goes, I can't eat this beautiful meal knowing some of our Russian friends, the parents in married student housing can't even get milk for their kids. We've got to do something to help them.
1: Huh.
0: And so we stopped and we prayed around the meal. And we just said, Lord, if this prompting that Kathy's feeling, we were all like, God, are we supposed to do something? Then tell us, show us.
1: Yeah.
0: And we spent the rest of the night brainstorming, well, maybe we could find trucks in Finland and we could truck food in from Finland. We can raise money from churches in the United States. We started to develop this plan. Well, we get back that next week to our flat. We lived in a Russian flat apartment and there was a phone message waiting for us. And we call and it was an organization that had a C-110 military transport plane flying in a whole cargo load of food, enough to feed 2,000 families for 3 months. Their contact had turned out to be mafia. They heard we were Americans living

0: there. Is there any way we could possibly help them distribute the food?
1: That's crazy.
0: Crazy.
2: My goodness.
0: And so we ended up being able to not only, you know, meet the needs physically, but we were able to share Christ with all of them and tell them about the God who cares about their needs, physical and spiritual. It was amazing. But again, this is the adventure God wants to lead us on. And sometimes it's amazing like that. Like he wants to do something through us, but we have to be willing to just seek his will and then willing to act. Sometimes it's real simple.
1: Yeah, and I like that through both days you've talked about that, keeping things simple, that the gospel is simple. It's not easy.
0: No,
1: but
0: it's
1: the
0: hardest thing.
1: It's the hardest thing.
0: No, really.
1: It is simple.
0: That's why the 60-60 experiment is for 60 days we're trying to reorient our habit of not doing this one thing Jesus said is necessary.
1: Yeah.
0: Getting distracted by everything else.
1: Everything else. And I think that's where I want to end with this last question. That person, maybe they don't even feel worthy. That's so much the guilt that the enemy lays on our heart that, you know, we couldn't possibly be noticed by God because we're so unworthy.
0: Yeah.
1: Think of the things that you've done and the way that you've acted and the thoughts that you've had.
0: Right.
1: I'm trying to hit all the checklists.
0: Or still have. Struggle with.
1: But the Lord's good with all that. He just wants that relationship. And those things will take care of themselves when you stay grafted into the vine. That's
0: absolutely
1: the point. And so speak to that person that continually has that loop playing in their head and they don't know that they can get out of the rut.
0: That's a lie from the enemy of your soul trying to keep you in the trap he's got you in, which is if, and I, you know, I've struggled with my own sin patterns and even addictions in my past as I was coming to faith in Christ. And I remember that. I remember what would happen is I would want to do well, and I would try, and then I would fail, and then I would hear in my head, man, you're disgusting. God is so, he's so displeased in you. He didn't want to hear from you until you can clean up your act.
1: Right.
0: So you know what I'd do? I'd stay away from God. The only one who, as I abide, can produce the fruit in my life.
1: Right.
0: So you see, the irony is when we try to do it without God, we stay stuck.
1: Right.
0: And that is the evil one's intent. He lies to you about that. So if you're feeling that, memorize what I memorized. Romans 8:1, there is now no condemnation for those who are in Christ Jesus. Right?
1: It's pretty straightforward.
0: No condemnation.
2: What a terrific reminder from John Burke today on Focus on the Family with Jim Daly. 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
1: I really love what John Burke shared in this conversation, especially the idea of connecting with the Lord every 60 minutes. And this is what Focus on the Family stands for. This is the bedrock of our ministry, is a relationship with Christ so that you can flourish in this life. 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

0: If you want to have a close relationship with God, you have to deal honestly with what stands in the way of it, and that's sin. It's not a message talked about much these days, is it? But it may be the most hopeful, hard truth that we can face. Welcome to Through the Bible. I'm your host, Steve Schwetz, and we're continuing our journey through the book of Genesis. Now, in our previous studies, we've watched Jacob learn, often the hard way, that sin has consequences, sometimes subtle and sometimes painfully clear. As the story unfolds, Dr. J. Vernon McGee shares three life-giving principles for returning to God and leaving wasted years behind. You're going to love this message. So please turn in Genesis 35, and as you find your place in God's Word and your seat on the Bible bus, let's pause to praise God for the work that He's doing in lives around the world, specifically in the African country of Burundi, which is where all of these letters that I'm going to read today are from. Our first note comes from Pierre, who tells us this: I follow you, and the teachings on Jesus' disciples practicing forgiveness as a way of life has truly transformed me and opened my soul. I used to hold grudges and struggle to forgive, not realizing its power and importance, but now I have a renewed heart, freely forgiving others in Jesus' name, experiencing peace, joy, and Christ's love in my life. I wish everyone could receive this message so that the world could be filled with understanding. God's peace, joy, and love. That's what the world needs more of, isn't it? And then Ervarsti writes this: Praise to the Lord Jesus Christ for His transforming power in my life. This program deeply stirred my heart with the truth of the gospel. A friend also began sending me the same messages through WhatsApp, and I listened to them regularly. Over a period of 3 months, the Word of God began to convict me and reveal my need for Jesus Christ. I realized I could no longer find peace in the things of this world, as I was under the control of earthly desires. Previously, I was strongly opposed to Christianity and often found myself in conflict with Christians. However, through the grace of God, I came to repentance and surrendered my life to Jesus. I'm now living as an active follower of Christ. My heart, once filled with hatred and resistance, is now filled with praise and thanksgiving to God. I give all glory to the Lord for His mercy, salvation, and the new life that He's given me. And then our last note comes from Emmy, and he shares this: Thank you so much for this program. It helped me come to know Jesus Christ. Before listening, I followed other beliefs and felt unsure about God. Through this teaching, I began to understand what salvation means, and that truth has changed my life. I also didn't know how to pray or how to live in a way that honors God. The teaching helped me understand who to pray to and how to speak to God honestly about my life and my needs. I truly appreciate you and the guidance you have given me. Well, for those of you on the World Prayer Team, keep praying, because God is answering those prayers. The changes in the lives of these men are evidence of our Lord's faithfulness and His power to transform us. And if you'd like to come along as we ask God to take His whole word to the whole world, sign up at ttb.org or call 1-800-65-BIBLE for more information. Let's pray. Heavenly Father, thank you for your grace that welcomes us back when we've wandered. Open our hearts to your truth and teach us what it means to walk closely with you again. Restore what has been broken and use your word to shape our lives. In Jesus' name, amen. Here's our study of Genesis 35 on Through the Bible with Dr. J. Vernon McGee.
1: Now, after our study last time in the 34th chapter of the book of Genesis, I'm sure that many of you came to the conclusion that I had made a boo-boo when I said that Jacob's life changed at Peniel, that when he came there to the brook Jabbok, actually we don't see too much change because of what takes place in the 34th chapter. Well, that is quite true, but there was a change that took place. I hesitate to call it a crisis because I'm afraid that this matter of a crisis experience has been overdrawn by a great many. In fact, I find there's some folk that feel like if you don't have a second experience,

experience that you just haven't had anything. Well, the fact of the matter is that's not true. Some have a wonderful crisis experience. Dwight L. Moody did. And I'm sure that many of us in our lives can turn back to that. But there are those that cannot or do not and have never mentioned it as being something very important in their lives. But actually, when this man came to Peniel, why, a tremendous thing happened to him. And I think probably as we get into the 35th chapter, I should mention this. All the way from the beginning of the life of Jacob until Peniel, the thing that happened in his life was the rise of self, the assertion of the flesh. That's Jacob, and nothing but that. What really happened at Peniel was the fall of self, and a tremendous fall of self there. I tell you, he went down like a deflated tire. He'd been pumped up like a balloon all of his life until he got to Peniel, and then the Lord put the pin in the balloon, and he went down to practically nothing. But actually, there was not faith in his life. Now that, I think, is what the 34th chapter evidences. Now, I think that many folk that have said, there have been expositors, say that it was a tragic thing for Jacob to stop in Shalem. And I must say that I have to go along with that partially. But I have a question to ask, and the question is this. Was he ready for Bethel? Was he ready for the experiences that God was going to give him? No, I think that what you see in the 34th chapter and the tragic things that took place are the result of a man who'd been walking by the flesh. Then there is that fall, the deflation of self, but not faith. He did not have faith to go on to Bethel, to Bethel. You can call that either way you want to. But now he stops at Shalem in the land of Shechem, and these tragic things took place in his life, and it reveals the fact that this man was not actually a leader in his own family. He was not taking the proper place that he should have. He was no spiritual giant by any means. And to have those 12 boys to herd was really a real job. And I want to say that that would take a real spiritual giant to control them. But this man, Jacob, was not prepared. But after that tragic event, this man now is beginning to see the hand of God in his life, and now he makes the decision that he probably should have made beforehand. And it reveals that inside this family that there was taking place something that was indeed tragic indeed. And so the tragedy at Shechem is that as soon as Esau had turned his back and started home, Jacob takes his family down to Shechem. It's a tragic move. Jacob is still depending upon his own cleverness. Dinah was raped, and Simeon and Levi, her four brothers, went into the city of Shechem to the prince who was responsible. Though he wanted to marry her, they murdered him, and the sons of Jacob conducted a slaughter that would make a gang shooting in Chicago look pretty tame. When they came home, Jacob says, "You've made my name to smell among the people of my land." And now, the fact of the matter is, he wasn't ready for Bethel. And my question is, where else could he go? And after all, this man had flocks and herds, and there was good pasture land where he stopped at Shalem. This man now had a great lesson to learn, and he's beginning to see that chickens do come home to roost, and that whatsoever a man sows, that shall he also reap. Now I turn to the 35th chapter of Genesis, and I hope you have your Bible open there, and also that you have our notes and outlines. If you do not have them, we do have a set for you and love to send them to you. Now I'm reading verse 1, chapter 35 of Genesis. "And God said unto Jacob, Arise,
go up to Bethel and dwell there and make there an altar unto God that appeared unto thee when thou fleddest from the face of Esau thy brother. Now, God is calling this man back to Bethel. Now, the fact of the matter is, he's now, after this sad experience, he's prepared to go. You see, he didn't have faith to move out before. Now, will you notice verse 2? Jacob now begins to take the leadership. Then Jacob said unto his household and to all that were with him, put away the strange gods that are among you, and be clean, and change your garments. Now there are several things that they're told to do here. They're, first of all, to put away the strange gods. And we are almost shocked at that. You'll recall that when Jacob fled with Rachel and Leah, that Rachel slipped out the family gods, that is, these little images. She sat on them, on the camel, that luggage that was to go on the camel's back. She just crawled up on top of it and sat down because underneath were these little images. Now, I would assume, since it was the home of Jacob, he knew of the living and true God. God had called him. You would think that he would say that when he did find out, and he did not know at the time she had taken them. He was very honest when he told Laban that the gods, those little images, weren't in his entourage at all. That's probably the one time up to then he told the truth. He really didn't know, but they were there. Now, when they were discovered, I think that probably we'd all assume, well, Jacob got rid of them. But he didn't get rid of them. And we find this entire family are worshiping these images. This man Jacob, now for the first time, and he's the one to take the leadership, he says, now let's get rid of these false gods, these strange gods, and they're false gods. That's the first thing. You've got to put away that which is wrong. There is today too many folk that 6 days a week they are serving some other god, and on Sunday they serve the Lord. We have a lot of fundamental believers like that, friends. They have their strange god. And then they wonder why on Sunday their service in the church and why it's not a thrilling experience. Well, friends, you're going to have to put away your strange gods. Now, I don't know what yours might be, but whatever they are, it could be covetousness. I tell you, there's many a good fundamental businessman today that's out after every dollar he can get. And I tell you, he gives more devotion to getting the dollar than he does to serving the Lord on Sunday. And he wonders what's wrong with his spiritual life. If you're going to come back to Bethel, where you met God at the beginning, then, friends, you've got to put away those things that are wrong. Then he says here, Jacob says, and be clean. Now, that for the believer today means confession of sins. You have to deal with sin in your life. You can't come in on Sunday and ignore the week that's just passed. After all, you take a physical bath and use a deodorant. And today we have spiritual BO in our churches because there's no confession of the sin, the cleansing. And that's the cleansing. If we confess our sins, he's faithful and just to forgive us our sins and cleanse us from all unrighteousness. That's 1 John 1:9. There must be the confession, and he'll forgive, but they must be confessed. Then, do you notice something else? He says here, change your garments. Get rid of the old garments. Now, garments speak in Scripture of habits. In fact, they do today. We hear of somebody having a riding habit, and football players have a uniform. That's the habit they use. And the child of God's dress should some way mirror who he is, who he belongs to. Do you wear the habits of the Lord? Can you be detected in business or in school or in the neighborhood as being a little different? Your life is a little different. You're wearing a habit. The day that this man went back to Bethel, he started living for God.
And up to then, I don't think so. He says, let's go back to Bethel. And that's the thing that we must do. Listen to him now in verse 3. And let us arise and go up to Bethel, and I will make there an altar unto God. Abraham had made the altar. Isaac had. Now Jacob is. And thank God for that. He'll have a witness now for God, who answered me in the day of my distress and was with me in the way which I went. Now that is the thing that he remembered, that when he was running away from home as a young man, homesick and lonesome, he'd come to Bethel, and God had been faithful to him. God says, I will be faithful to you. And now the years have gone by, and God had been faithful to him. Now God says, you've got to go back to Bethel. You have to go back where you started. You have to begin there. I'm of the opinion that a great many people today need to recognize that the years that we spend in living a shoddy, shabby Christian life, just waste of time, absolutely waste of time. You find that the children of Israel, you'll recall, God called them to get out of Egypt and get into the land. And if you'll notice, God appeared to them and told them to go into the land. They didn't go in. 40 years they wandered around. God appeared to Joshua. He says, now go into the land. Picks up right where he left off, where he told them. They've wasted 40 years. How many people today are wasting their lives as Christians? My, the tremendous spiritual lessons that are here for us. And I think one of the reasons they're here for us, some of us, now I don't know about you, but some of us are just like Jacob, you see. And that's the reason they're so applicable to us today. And thank God he says he's the God of Jacob. I love that. If he'll be the God of Jacob, he'll be the God of J. Vernon McGee also. And that's wonderful. That's wonderful. This is a chapter's a great encouragement to us today. Now, will you notice what happened? He's taken over in his home, which is interesting. Verse 4, they gave unto Jacob all the strange gods which were in their hand and all their earrings which were in their ears. And let me pause and say that earrings were associated with worship in that day. There's a great deal said in Scripture about that. I can't stop to develop that sort of thing, but may I say there's so many wonderful, precious truths that are in the Word of God that even in a 5-year program, friends, you can't dig it all out. After we get through working this mine, there'll be a great deal of gold and precious stones left here, I can assure you. And all their earrings which were in their ears, that identified them as idolatrous, and they're going to get rid of them. And Jacob hid them under the oak which was by Shechem. He got rid of them. They're not stored away. They're buried. They must be put away because it's going to be now a new life. And they journeyed, and the terror of God was upon the cities that were round about them, and they did not pursue after the sons of Jacob. So Jacob came to Luz, which is in the land of Canaan, that is Bethel, he and all the people that were with him. You remember that place was called Luz before Jacob changed the name to Bethel, and the people in that day knew it as Luz, not as Bethel. We know it today as Bethel. And he built there an altar. He called the place El Bethel, because there God appeared unto him when he fled from the face of his brethren. You remember that was the name he gave to it before. Now here's a very interesting sidelight. But Deborah, Rebekah's nurse, died, and she was buried beneath Bethel under an oak, and the name of it was Alon Bakuth. Now, the important thing about this is that we assume, since Deborah was with Jacob at this time, that Rebekah had died. And it's not only a natural assumption, it's a very real thing that she had died. Poor Jacob never saw his mother again. That part is not as tragic as she never saw him again. She just sent him away for a little while, you know, and the burial of this nurse means that when she died, the nurse had apparently brought a message and had come to stay with Jacob.

0: or Jacob, but Israel shall be thy name. And he called his name Israel. And God said unto him, I am God Almighty. That's what he told Abraham, you remember. Be fruitful and multiply. A nation, a company of nations, shall be of thee, and kings shall come out of thy loins. And the land which I gave Abraham and Isaac, to thee I'll give it, and to thy seed after thee will I give the land. The Lord considers that pretty important property, by the way, because this now is the third time. First to Abraham, then to Isaac, and then now to Jacob. And each one of these men, the Lord had to tell them about it two or three times. In fact, Abraham many times. Now we're told, verse 14, and Jacob set up a pillar in the place where he talked with him, even a pillar of stone, poured a drink offering thereon, and he poured oil thereon. Here is the first mention of a drink offering. Now, when we get to the book of Leviticus, five offerings are given there, but not a drink offering. In fact, no instructions given about it at all, but it's mentioned. Evidently, this is one of the oldest offerings, and it has a very wonderful meaning for the believer today. A drink offering was just poured on the other offerings. It went up in steam. And that's the way Paul told the Philippians he wanted his life to be, just poured out like a drink offering. And verse 15, Jacob called the name of the place where God spake with him Bethel. Verse 16, and they journeyed from Bethel, and there was but a little way to come to Ephrath, and Rachel travailed, and she had hard labor. Now Rachel had one son, but now she has a second son. Came to pass, when she was in hard labor, that the midwife said unto her, fear not, thou shalt have this son also. Came to pass, as her soul was in departing, for she died, that she called his name Ben-Oni, but his father called him Benjamin. What a wonderful thing that is. That is not the death of Rachel, but the way this took place. She says, call him son of my sorrow. And Jacob looked down at him and said, I've lost my lovely Rachel, and this little fellow looks like him, so I'll just call him Benjamin, son of my right hand. And he was partial to the sons of Rachel. Rachel died, was buried in the way to Ephrath, which is Bethlehem. And she's buried there today. The tomb is there. I have several pictures I took of it. And Jacob set a pillar upon her grave, that is the pillar of Rachel's grave unto this day. And that is at the time Moses wrote this, but it's there to this very day. And Israel journeyed and spread his tent beyond the tower of Edar. Now what you have here is just the listing now the sons of Jacob by these different ones. Actually, Joseph and Benjamin were the two boys that were outstanding. The others, I want to tell you, friends, they just didn't turn out well. And again, it proves the fact, well, what God had said, that the thing that had been done, it was done by Uncle Laban, of course, but Jacob went along with it, that he does not bless plurality of wives. The family of Jacob ought to illustrate that. Now we have this record given here, verse 29, and Isaac gave up the ghost and died, was gathered unto his people, being old and full of days, and his sons, Esau and Jacob, buried him. I think this was the only other time these two boys met at the burial of their father, Isaac, now. We'll have to leave off there today, but it brings us to the end of this chapter. And next time, we're going to take a last look at Esau. Until then, may God richly bless you, my beloved.
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Thanks for praying. And thanks for going through God's Word with us. I'm Steve Schwetz, grateful for your partnership as we take the whole Word to the whole world on Through the Bible.

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1: What if one of the most powerful influences on your mood day to day wasn't what you ate or how you slept? Turns out, the right kind of light may be shaping our physical and mental health more than we realize.

A recent study from the Technical University of Munich found that light does far more than help us see. It regulates the internal body clock, affects hormones, improves alertness.

alertness and plays a key role in sleep and emotional well-being. Researchers found bright daytime light is linked to better mood, lower rates of depression, while too much light at night is associated with anxiety, depression, and disrupted sleep. Their conclusion? We were designed for bright days and dark nights. And we were designed by a creator. No surprise, light matters, but even more so, the spiritual light of the one who says, I am the light of the world. Welcome to Haven Today. I'm David Wolin, sharing the great story that's all about Jesus. We're in a series called Jesus Through the Eyes of John, and we're turning our attention today to the text of the fourth gospel, the gospel according to John.

0: It's a fascinating vantage point to look at the true person of Jesus in history through the eyes of the youngest disciple as he experienced and saw him. But of course, John's gospel was written when John was an old man. And for that reason also, it is a fascinating study. You see, John was both the youngest disciple and would live to become the oldest apostle. So it's accurate to say that John, among all the other eyewitnesses, was the one who walked with the Lord the longest. And that's the story we're going to tell. And I've been so pleased to see how interested Haven listeners have been with the offer of this DVD we've been talking about throughout the series. It's called Light of the World. Chris in Michigan and Nancy in Ohio both just made generous gifts requesting this DVD, and they gave generously to help Haven reach our fiscal year-end goal. They both said they're thankful we're offering this gospel-centered movie about the life of Jesus.
1: I brought someone who can help. This is Jesus.
2: Never heard of him.
1: He's helping people. I want to be a part of that. This is my chance to show up.
3: No, we've talked about this. It's just a story.
1: Papa?
4: We're gonna need a bigger boat!
5: Tell me about this Jesus.
6: Jesus is no Messiah. He is nothing.
7: And sometimes evil men silence those who speak the truth.
8: What is truth?
7: This is not the end. It's the beginning.
1: He is the light of the world.
0: A short trailer for the film Light of the World. And I recently had both the director and producer on the program. I asked why they portrayed John as so young. Brennan McPherson, the producer, had this to say.
9: There's a lot of Jesus adaptations, let's be honest. I mean, you have The Passion of the Christ, you have more recently King of Kings and The Right. Chosen and all these different things. The disciples are almost exclusively portrayed as old men with beards, and we know historically they weren't. And that was really interesting to us. We wanted to do something that was very different from anything we had seen before. And to make this like Disney of the 90s made a feature film about the life of Jesus that was actually true to scripture. So we wanted the fun. We wanted the full family appeal. Mm-hmm. We wanted it to be a coming of age story. And historically, John could have been 13 when he chose to follow Jesus as a rabbi. That was what they did at the time. When you were 13, you chose to follow in the footsteps of, you know, a rabbi, a teacher. So it's very possible, and many historians believe he was the youngest. So he could have been 13, he could have been 15. We don't know, but we know he was within that sort of range. Mm-hmm. And so it actually is truer to the real historical reality and makes a lot more sense when you view it through that context.
0: That's Brennan McPherson, the producer of Light of the World, the animated feature film that we have for your gift to help us reach our fiscal year-end goal. 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And now we'll get started with a song of worship pointing us to the light of the world. Here's Jeremy Camp and Here I Am to Worship. Love.

Jeremy Camp, and Here I Am to Worship. It's a song of praise that touches on some of the most prominent themes in the Gospel of John. And now, to some of those themes, we turn our attention. This is Haven Today. I'm David Wolin. Many people are drawn to the Gospel of John, and that's for many reasons. It's so relatable. There's a lot of emotion. John is very personal. You get to see the relationships people had with Jesus. Plus, John's gospel does an incredible job helping unbelievers come to know and trust in Jesus. That's why John's gospel is so often given away evangelistically. Now, in truth, all of the four gospels reveal the Lord Jesus and articulate the gospel effectively. All are inspired scripture. However, and this is pretty obvious when you read all the Gospels, they're each different from one another in significant ways. It's a lot like how you get a different looking shot when you use a different camera and lens combination. Now, I can't claim much expertise in this, but recently an expert in videography showed me what can be achieved simply by switching out one lens for another. I was stunned. It was a dramatic difference. Then that videographer added a filter to that lens. Suddenly the colors looked more vibrant. And then putting on a new camera to that lens, it was a completely different shot once again. Now, are any of these combinations less valid than the others? Is any shot less true than the others? No. Well, the four Gospels are like that, but with something else adding to the differences. So back to cameras and lenses. Imagine if you took those different combinations and put them in different places, at different distances. Well, you get the point. With those Gospels, there is one true Savior and Lord who truly did and truly said in history all the Bible claims that he did, and yet we're shown this story unfolding from four different angles, and this is a very good thing. Now, in the case of John's Gospel, he tells us the purpose statement of his gospel near the end, chapter 20, verses 30.

property in 31. John says, "Now Jesus did many other signs in the presence of the disciples, which are not written in this book, but these are written so that you may believe that Jesus is the Christ, the Son of God, and that by believing you may have life in his name." So that sense of calling and focus and purpose in John, inspired by the Holy Spirit, led him, and the Holy Spirit spoke through him throughout the whole writing process, and that includes the very first words of John. Now, we all know the best place to begin is where? It's the beginning, right? Well, since John is writing about Jesus, where is the beginning of Jesus' story? Or perhaps a better way of saying that is, when is the beginning of his story? Well, when it comes to Jesus, that is a profound question. John chapter 1, verse 1. "In the beginning was the Word, and the Word was with God, and the Word was God." Open any commentary on the Gospel of John, and what you'll find is a huge amount of text devoted to this one single verse. In our English Bibles, Word is capitalized all three times. In the beginning was the Word, and the Word was with God, and the Word was God. Most Christians have little knowledge of ancient Koine or common Greek, but most of us over time do pick up some of those words, and likely this is one of them. In the Greek, it's logos, sometimes pronounced logos. It doesn't matter how you say it. What matters is what it means, and more specifically, what John means by logos. In the ancient world, this meant more than simply a word. The Stoic philosophers spoke of the logos as the great rational principle behind everything that exists. For them, logos had a functionally God-like aspect to it, but not like the personal God of the Bible, who enters in and interacts with his creation, caring for them, loving his people, calling them to know him, and so on. No, for the Stoics, the logos was this impersonal transcendent power. Now, historians and philosophers today, and sometimes Bible teachers, often like to go deep down into that rabbit hole, and it's not without merit, but I really like what Christian scholar D.A. Carson says about this. He says, essentially, we need to remember that John was not coming from the world of Greek philosophy. No, John is steeped in the Old Testament scriptures, and throughout his gospel, he's constantly interacting with them. And so with that in mind, it's hard to miss how his very words at the beginning of the gospel mirror the first words of Genesis, where it says, "In the beginning, God created the heavens and the earth." Likewise, John 1 says, "In the beginning was the Word." Now, back to Genesis.

How did creation take place? God spoke it into existence. And that speaking, John ascribes to the Word, the Logos. He is the one through whom God created, and we will come back to that. But the first question John is answering here isn't what, but when, and he does that in the best way a time-bound, finite human being can. In the beginning, the Logos already was. Why? Because he existed before the beginning. He's eternal. And then John says the Word was with God. So if the first statement answered when, you might say this answers where. Where was the eternal Logos before the beginning? He was with God. He was in the presence of God. Now, so far, John hasn't introduced the relationship words yet. We haven't heard about Father and Son yet. That will come. But here at the beginning, he's laying a foundation for our ability to perceive the distinct persons of the Trinity. The Logos was with God and was before the beginning eternally with him. And just to make sure we're understanding the full implication of what he means, John states it plainly. And the Word was God. Does it sound like a radical thing to you to say Jesus is God? It shouldn't be. Not for a Christian. This is the clear testimony of the New Testament. Jesus is God. And it's not only John who makes that claim, or the four Gospels. We find it also in Hebrews chapter 1. Long ago, at many times and in many ways, God spoke to our fathers by the prophets, but in these last days he has spoken to us by his Son, whom he appointed the heir of all things, through whom he also created the world. And so there it is again, the eternal Son credited for the act of creation. Verse 3 gives us more. He is the radiance of the glory of God and the exact imprint of his nature. And he upholds the universe by the word of his power. And it goes on from there. Hebrews is just effusive with the praise of the glory of Jesus Christ. And here we'll turn to another biblical writer. Paul says much the same to the Colossian church about Jesus. Chapter 1, verse 15. He is the image of the invisible God and the firstborn of all creation. For by him all things were created, in heaven and on earth, visible and invisible, whether thrones or dominions or rulers or authorities. All things were created through him and for him. And he is before all things, and in him all things hold together. And we could just keep going like this throughout the New Testament. There are many more claims just like this. But the point is, and especially for you and me today, when we think of Jesus, do we think of him in these terms? Maybe we're more familiar with and are more comforted by the Jesus who picks up little children and puts them on his lap, or who calls himself the Good Shepherd and tenderly cares for his sheep. Now, he is these things as well, but we need to realize that we're thinking and talking about the one who, with a word, created billions of galaxies filled with billions of stars in each. His power is unfathomable. What do you and I do when a spark from a campfire flies out toward us? We jump out of the way, right? Otherwise, we'll get burned. By contrast, in the palm of his hand, so to speak, there are stars going supernova and black holes with so much gravity light cannot escape them, and yet it's by his power that they exist at all. And if that kind of power is mind-boggling to us, how much more so that he would and could unite to himself a true human body and human nature and actually walk among us. Veiled in flesh, the Godhead see, we sing at Christmas time. But seeing Jesus as he is, John could not at first. And that goes for everyone else. In reality, we will spend all of eternity coming to see and know Jesus more clearly. That's how big he is, how glorious he is. This is the one who, verse 2 in John 1, reiterates, he was in the beginning with God. And now verse 3, all things were made through him, and without him was not anything made that was made. Which means there's no alternative universe, no multiverse, no plane of existence or anything at all that exists or was ever created outside.

side of him. And now we come to verse 4, where two key themes in John are presented together. It says, "In him was life, and the life was the light of men." Life and light. Both will thread their way throughout John, and they're interconnected with each other. But after these opening verses, life and light relate to salvation, light being God's revelation, and life pointing to resurrection life, eternal life, the life to come, and so on. But here at the beginning, John is pointing us back to Genesis 1. He's telling us he is the divine Logos, the one who spoke and said, "Let there be light," and there was light. And as those days of creation unfolded, all living things were spoken into existence. It was him doing that. But here's a little curiosity in Genesis. God does not say, "Let there be man," or "Let there be humanity." Instead, Genesis 1, it says, "Then God said, let us make man in our image, after our likeness." And in the Genesis 2 account, verse 7, it says, "Then the Lord God formed the man of dust from the ground and breathed into his nostrils the breath of life, and the man became a living creature." And the point John is making, looking all the way back to Genesis, is that this man, who was known in the first century as Yeshua, Jesus of Nazareth, he is the divine Logos, the one who spoke light into existence and who breathed life into humanity. He is the self-existing source of all life and all light. And that's true in a literal sense, but it's more than that. It's existentially true. Our life is our very existence. Our ability to perceive and know anything is by the light that he gives. Life and light are all over John, as are the tensions with their opposites. So we see life and death, but Jesus as Lord over both. And we see light and darkness, but Jesus as Lord over both. Yes, he is Lord over death and darkness, but not because those emanate from him. Rather, death and darkness come to us because of our rebellion against the God of life and light. But he has sovereign authority over death and darkness and the power to dispel and reverse them both. And in his grace 2,000 years ago, that is what the divine eternal Logos came to do. And as verse 5 of chapter 1 proclaims, "The light shines in the darkness, and the darkness has not overcome it." And so today, as we look to Jesus and we get to know him through God's word, through the Gospel of John, we do so, if we have ears to hear, we do so in reverence and holy awe, because the eternal source of life and light took on a true human body to give life to the dead and shine light into our darkness.

beautiful rendition of John 1, verses 1 through 5 from The Corner Room. This is Haven Today. I'm David Wolin. And I tell you what, finding high-quality content with redeeming value is becoming increasingly difficult. But when I saw the new animated feature film, Light of the World, I just knew I had to share this with Haven listeners. This DVD is...

perfect for family gatherings this summer. When the kids are clamoring for more screen time, why not give it to them with content that actually points them to Jesus? But I trust you and the kids in your life will enjoy watching this together, the light of the world, and be refreshed by its articulation of the gospel through the eyes of John. And as we come up to our fiscal year end on June 30th, I do ask you to help us with the funds that we need to raise to keep on sharing the great story of Jesus. And as an expression of our gratitude for your support today, I'd love for you to have a copy of this DVD, Light of the World. 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Just look for the picture of the DVD where it says Light of the World, and then click on the button that says Request This Offer. Again, haventoday.org. I'm David Wolin. Won't you come back again next time? We'll be keeping it all about Jesus. It's the great story here on Haven Today. For your walk with Jesus, I'm David Wolin with Haven Today, inviting you to anchor your day in God's Word. Gospel means good news. But when you read the Gospels in the Bible, you'll also read a lot about God's final judgment. And that is sobering. Will those who trust in Christ really escape God's judgment? In 1

0: 1 Corinthians 1:8, the Apostle Paul gives these words of assurance. 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From beginning to end, salvation is by grace alone, and this is good news. When the final day comes, a Christian has no need to fear. 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And it's all because of what Jesus has done. 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

A warm welcome to our program, Prophecy for Today, where we study biblical prophecy and its application to our daily life. It's a wonderful day to worship God. I'm William Steves. Let's pray. Dear Heavenly Father, what a privilege we hold to come before the throne of grace. It's not by works of righteousness that we have done, but only by your mercy and grace have we been given access to your holy throne room. I pray we would never take such a wondrous gift for granted. And it's in the name of our Savior we pray. Amen.

Maranatha, friends, the Lord is coming. Acts 5:17-20. Then the high priest rose up, and all they that were with him, which is the sect of the Sadducees, and were filled with indignation, and laid their hands on the apostles, and put them in the common prison. But the angel of the Lord by night opened the prison doors, and brought them forth, and said, Go, stand and speak in the temple to the people all the words of this life. In this reminder of the importance of faithfully proclaiming the word of God, the apostles are in prison. They have been brought to such a place because of their faithful proclamation of God's truth. But God, in his grace, does not leave them there. He sends an angel, rather, to exhort them and give them the reason for their faithful witnessing. The angel says that the gospel message is the words of this life. We who bear the gospel

literally carry with us in our hearts and on our tongues the words of eternal life. By its proclamation, we can offer life to the lifeless, hope to the hopeless, joy to the joyless. We have a wonderful privilege of an eternally glorious message. Let's be faithful to proclaim that wonderful truth today. Today's letter comes from Quebec. Our listener writes, "I really enjoy your broadcast. May God continue to bless and use you all as you seek to serve Him." Thank you for your prayers, listener. We pray God blesses you as you hear the preaching of the Word. You are listening to Prophecy for Today. I'm William Steves. The June edition of the Gospel Standard is available upon request. Here at the People's Gospel Hour, we are always blessed to hear from you. 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Our mailing address is the People's Gospel Hour, Post Office Box 1660, Halifax, Nova Scotia, Canada, B3J3A1. 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
1: Shall we pray? Father, we bow before Thee today and are so thankful for Thy love to us, for Thy precious, inspired, infallible, and preserved Word of God, for the working and power of the Holy Spirit, for the joy of walking with God and living for Thee, for the expectancy of God's presence with us moment by moment, and for the blessed hope of Jesus' return. I pray today for those who do not have this hope, those who are lost, those who are religious but lost, who think that they're saved and have never been born again by the Spirit. Draw them to Thyself this day. I pray in Jesus' name. Amen. In Matthew 13, there are seven parables that Jesus called the mysteries of the kingdom of heaven. They are called mysteries because they had never been before revealed. Matthew tells us plainly, Matthew 13:34, all these things spake Jesus unto the multitude in parables, and without a parable spake he not unto them, that it might be fulfilled, which was spoken by the prophet, saying, I will open my mouth in parables. I will utter things which have been kept secret from the foundation of the world. In these seven parables, Christ, for the first time, makes known a part of God's plan. Unseen by the prophets of old, it was the revelation concerning this present dispensation of grace between the first and second coming of the Lord Jesus. In these seven parables, we have a revelation of the character of this present age, and then the course of this age. First, the parable of the sower. Four kinds of soil. A sower went forth to sow. Some seed fell on the wayside and was devoured by the birds. Some fell on stony ground and soon withered away. Other fell among thorns and was choked before it came to fruitage. And then some fell on good ground and produced 30, 60, and 100-fold. Many books have been written on these four kinds of hearers. The seed is the word of God. The soil is the heart of man. Some hear but do not understand. Some show an emotional reaction.

but only one-fourth ever produce fruit. The parable is a prophecy of the course of this present dispensation. Jesus teaches that the world will not be converted in this age. Neither will all men believe the gospel. But instead, a minority, a little flock, a mere remnant, will be saved to become members of the body of Christ. It silences forever the theory that by the preaching of the gospel, social reform, education, and understanding, the world will become better and better until all will become Christians and the golden age will come by human effort before the coming of our Lord. It also, of course, silences forever the whole thought of Evangelism 2000 and Vision 2000, that evangelists are going out to win most of the world for Jesus and then in the year 2000 to present the world as a present to him. Listen, Christianity never was popular with the masses and never will be. When Christianity is popular with the multitudes, it is time to examine this brand of Christianity to which the world does not object. During this dispensation, born-again Christians will be a comparatively small company, despised and misunderstood in the world. World conversion during this age is nowhere taught in the Bible, but instead it teaches that God is taking out from among the Gentiles a people for his name. Now, when we understand this, we understand what the blessed hope is, and the coming of the Lord, and what we are to do in this age. We are to go into all the world and preach the gospel. And friends, that's what we're trying to do here on the program, as our broadcast is heard all over Canada and the United States and many, many nations of the world. The second parable follows naturally. The first parable teaches that the world will not be converted during this dispensation. This parable gives the reason why this will not be. Here are Jesus' own words, Matthew 13:24. The kingdom of heaven is likened unto a man which sowed good seed in his field. But while men slept, his enemy came and sowed tares among the wheat and went his way. And when the blade was sprung up and brought forth fruit, then appeared the tares also. Again, Jesus gives the explanation. The sower is the Son of Man. The good seed are believers. The tares are professing unbelievers. The enemy is the devil. The harvest is the end of the age. The teaching is the same as the first parable with additional details. In the parable of the four soils, the seed is the word of God. In this parable of the tares, the seed is the body of truly born-again believers, those in whom the good seed of the word fell on good ground. But the devil has a counterfeit company. He has people who look and act like Christians and associate with believers, but are only false professors and counterfeits. They are called tares in this parable. Tares are so similar to wheat, they cannot be distinguished until the harvest. For this reason, they are to be left to grow up together until the end of the age. The lesson is clear. The children of God, the seed, are scattered in the field, the world. But wherever these believers are found, Satan sows the children of darkness, who profess to be Christians, and in outward appearance are so like the true children of God that the angels only at the end may be trusted to separate them. And we have a lot of counterfeit profession of faith today. Friends, we can't play about this matter of salvation. I want to ask you this question. Are you really born again by the Spirit of God?

0: when were you saved? Now, you may not know the exact hour. What about the circumstances surrounding your salvation? You know where you were, approximately the time. What happened? Friends, we ought to know something if we're really born again by the Spirit of God. And if you're not saved today, absolutely sure, I want you to come to the Savior and by faith receive Him into your heart. We'd love to hear from you. This broadcast is sponsored by the People's Gospel Hour, Halifax, Nova Scotia, Canada, B3J3A1. 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
2: Here's Dr. Charles Stanley, keeping believers in touch with God.
3: 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There's a purifying process that goes on. This is why the psalmist says that it was good for him to undergo suffering and trial.
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2: Mainly cloudy today with a 60% chance of showers and a risk of a thunderstorm and a high of plus 20. Tonight, cloudy with a 60% chance of rain and also a thunderstorm risk this evening. Tomorrow is cloudy with a 60% chance of rain and a high of plus 18. Find your 5-day forecast at discoverestevan.com.
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2: Mainly cloudy today with a 60% chance of showers and a risk of a thunderstorm and a high of plus 20. Tonight, cloudy with a 60% chance of rain and also a thunderstorm risk this evening. Tomorrow is cloudy with a 60% chance of rain and a high of plus 18. Find your 5-day forecast at discoverestevan.com.
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3: For the forecast tonight, we are expecting showers with thunderstorms and wind up to 40 kilometers with a low of 11. Thursday is mainly cloudy with a 60% chance of showers in the afternoon with the risk of a thunder shower and a high of 18. Thursday night will be partially cloudy with thunder showers and a low of 9. For your 5-day forecast, visit discoverestevan.com.
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run. I can wait all night. What's it gonna be, boy? Yes or no? What's it gonna be, boy? Yes or no?

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1: For the forecast tonight, we are expecting showers with thunderstorms and wind up to 40 kilometers with a low of 11. Thursday is mainly cloudy with a 60% chance of showers in the afternoon with a risk of a thunder shower and a high of 18. Thursday night will be partially cloudy with thunder showers and a low of 9. For your 5-day forecast, visit discoverestevan.com.
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2: For the forecast tonight, we are expecting showers with thunderstorms and wind up to 40 kilometers with a low of 11. Thursday is mainly cloudy with a 60% chance of showers in the afternoon with a risk of a thunder shower and a high of 18. Thursday night will be partially cloudy with thunder showers and a low of 9. For your 5-day forecast, visit discoverestevan.com.
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5: For the forecast tonight, we are expecting showers with thunderstorms and winds up to 40 kilometers with a low of 11. Thursday is mainly cloudy with a 60% chance of showers in the afternoon with a risk of a thunder shower and a high of 18. Thursday night will be partially cloudy with thunder showers and a low of 9. For your 5-day forecast, visit discoverestevan.com.
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2: For the forecast tonight, we are expecting showers with thunderstorms and wind up to 40 kilometers with a low of 11. Thursday is mainly cloudy with a 60% chance of showers in the afternoon with a risk of a thunder shower and a high of 18. Thursday night will be partially cloudy with thunder showers and a low of 9. For your 5-day forecast, visit discoverestevan.com.
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4: For the forecast tonight, we are expecting showers with thunderstorms and wind up to 40 kilometers with a low of 11. Thursday is mainly cloudy with a 60% chance of showers in the afternoon with a risk of a thunder shower and a high of 18. Thursday night will be partially cloudy with thunder showers and a low of 9. For your 5-day forecast, visit discoverestevan.com.
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2: Thursday is mainly cloudy with a 60% chance of showers in the afternoon with the risk of a thunder shower and a high of 18. Thursday night will be partially cloudy with thunder showers and a low of 9. For your 5-day forecast, visit discoverestevan.com.
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4: Thursday is mainly cloudy with a 60% chance of showers in the afternoon with the risk of a thunder shower and a high of 18. Thursday night will be partially cloudy with thunder showers and a low of 9. For your 5-day forecast, visit discoverestevan.com.
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4: Thursday is mainly cloudy with a 60% chance of showers in the afternoon with a risk of a thunder shower and a high of 18. Thursday night will be partially cloudy with thunder showers and a low of 9. For your 5-day forecast, visit discoverestevan.com.
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1: Thursday is mainly cloudy with a 60% chance of showers in the afternoon with the risk of a thunder shower and a high of 18. Thursday night will be partially cloudy with thunder showers and a low of 9. For your 5-day forecast, visit discoverestevan.com.
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2: Thursday is mainly cloudy with a 60% chance of showers in the afternoon with a risk of a thunder shower and a high of 18. Thursday night will be partially cloudy with thunder showers and a low of 9. For your 5-day forecast, visit discoverestevan.com.
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1: Thursday is mainly cloudy with a 60% chance of showers in the afternoon with the risk of a thunder shower and a high of 18. Thursday night will be partially cloudy with thunder showers and a low of 9. For your 5-day forecast, visit discoverestevan.com.
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1: Thursday is mainly cloudy with a 60% chance of showers in the afternoon with the risk of a thunder shower and a high of 18. Thursday night will be partially cloudy with thunder showers and a low of 9. For your 5-day forecast, visit discoverestevan.com.
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4: Thursday is mainly cloudy with a 60% chance of showers in the afternoon with a risk of a thunder shower and a high of 18. Thursday night will be partially cloudy with thunder showers and a low of 9. For your 5-day forecast, visit discoverestevan.com.
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2: Thursday is mainly cloudy with a 60% chance of showers in the afternoon with a risk of a thunder shower and a high of 18. Thursday night will be partially cloudy with thunder showers and a low of 9. For your 5-day forecast, visit discoverestevan.com.
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5: Discover Estevan weather.
6: Thursday is mainly cloudy with a 60% chance of showers in the afternoon with the risk of a thunder shower and a high of 18. Thursday night will be partially cloudy with thunder showers and a low of 9. For your 5-day forecast, visit discoverestevan.com.
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3: Discover Estevan weather.
4: Thursday is mainly cloudy with a 60% chance of showers in the afternoon with a risk of a thunder shower and a high of 18. Thursday night will be partially cloudy with thunder showers and a low of 9. For your 5-day forecast, visit discoverestevan.com.
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4: Thursday is mainly cloudy with a 60% chance of showers in the afternoon with a risk of a thunder shower and a high of 18. Thursday night will be partially cloudy with thunder showers and a low of 9. 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
2: Good morning. It's Thursday, June 11th. And before we get started this morning, a heartfelt thank you to everyone who donated, volunteered, shared a story, or simply stopped by yesterday to support Radiothon for Life. The generosity of this community never ceases to amaze me. I'm Daniel Esplin. Nearly $200,000 was raised yesterday during the 15th annual Radiothon for Life in support of the St. Joseph's Hospital Foundation. The money will support chemotherapy services and equipment, helping patients in Southeast Saskatchewan receive care closer to home. Executive Director Lori Jarvis says many of the donations were inspired by personal experiences.
3: We had a lot of traffic by, and we had people coming in with some very heartfelt stories and donations. Unfortunately, chemo and cancer seems to be a part of just about everybody's world these days, and so I feel like a lot of these donations were specifically because of that. I mean, people always support the foundation. I find that I have people lined up to help. However, when it's something that really is near and dear, we find people stepping up all the time.
2: Jarvis says those personal connections continue to drive strong community support year after year. A major infrastructure project is underway in Estevan as crews begin work on a waterline upgrade along Nicholson Road. The project focuses on repairing aging infrastructure while reducing disruption for nearby residents and traffic. During Monday night's council meeting, city officials said the project will also help guide how future upgrades are handled across the community.

0: reducing disruption for nearby residents and traffic. During Monday night's council meeting, city officials said the project will also help guide how future upgrades are handled across the community. City Manager Jeff Ward spoke about the work.
1: As it was put out, it came in within budget. There was only one component. We did hold an open house here last week, and we had some individuals from Nicholson Road who came to ask about the project. What we'd like to do on our larger capital projects moving forward is providing an open house for impacted residents and anybody else to come and ask questions to the contractor and the divisions.
0: Construction is expected to continue through the summer, and more details can be found at discoverestevan.com. After a tornado touchdown in southeast Saskatchewan on Tuesday, Environment and Climate Change Canada is working to determine the extent of the damage. Meteorologist Terry Lang says crews are being sent into the field.
2: There are certainly some pretty intense storms, and I think the biggest impact, of course, was a tornado that was spotted and chased an area near Oxbow, Alameda. So there will be a team heading out to assess the damage and give it a rating, and that will occur during the day.
0: Lang says a full report is expected within the next few days. The rural municipality of Montmartre has pleaded guilty to a workplace safety violation connected to a serious worker injury back in 2023. With more, here's Discover Estevan's Scott Bolton.
3: The plea was entered in Regina Provincial Court on May 26th. The charge stemmed from a failure to provide a suitable restraining device while a worker was inflating a tire on a split rim assembly. Court documents say the incident resulted in a serious head injury to an RM supervisor. The municipality was fined $30,000, including surcharges, and also made a $30,000 donation to the Village of Montmartre Fire Department for equipment upgrades. The RM says it has since updated safety programs and will continue to improve worker safety.
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0: It's a busy night at Cactus Park for Estevan Minor Baseball. Several games are scheduled across multiple age divisions, including action involving the 11U AAA Brewers at 6 p.m. Looking ahead to the weekend, the 13U AAA Brewers host White Butte on Saturday with games at noon and at 3. As well, Sunday will feature a pair of doubleheaders. The 15U AA Brewers host Wawota at 11 a.m. and 2 p.m., while the 11U AAA Brewers will take on the White Sox at 11:30 a.m. and 2:30 p.m. Teams from the 13, 15, and 18U divisions continue league play throughout the week. The Toronto Blue Jays dropped a 7-4 decision to the Philadelphia Phillies last night. Philadelphia hit 3 home runs and built an early lead that Toronto couldn't overcome. The Blue Jays are off today before opening a series against the New York Yankees on Friday.
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0: It's another breezy day across southeast Saskatchewan with mainly cloudy skies and a 60% chance of showers this afternoon. There's also a risk of a thunderstorm and a high of 18. Tonight, a few lingering showers are possible before skies gradually clear and temperatures fall to 9. Tomorrow looks much better with sunshine and a high of 21. Then the weekend brings a mix of sun and cloud and 18 Saturday, sunshine and 23 Sunday, and more sunshine Monday with a high of 20. You can check out your full five-day forecast anytime by downloading the Discover Estevan app.
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0: This is Saskatchewan's best music. Thanks for listening to your AM radio. My name's Rob Kearney. And it's my pleasure to be with you today. Coming up on the show, summing up the storms, tornadoes, downpours, doing damage. From Regina through southeast Saskatchewan, but it was worse in Manitoba. I'll share some numbers and some stories. Her Voice, presented by CCAN on GoToLoss Radio. Celebrating the women in the communities we serve and recognizing their contributions. Today we'll feature Amy Yeager from Humboldt. She's the president and CEO of Carlton Trail College. She's reflecting on her career path, the challenges of leadership, and balancing work and family life. The Gardner Dam opening up yesterday for the first time in 6 years. The water is flowing on Lake Diefenbaker and the South Saskatchewan River. And it's a good thing. An abundance of water in Saskatchewan is a good thing. We'll share that story. Stanley Cup final resumes tonight. Blue Jays lost to the Phillies. They host the Yankees this weekend. We'll check the scoreboard. And we'll play the music from the Box Tops. April 1. 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This is Thursday, June 11th, 2026. And today's a great day to be alive.
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0: music that makes you feel good. That's Doucette. I'm Rob Carney. So our reporters at Golden West Radio, especially in and around Weber and Esteban, were working hard yesterday finding the photos, the videos, and the numbers surrounding Tuesday night storms. Unbelievable. A confirmed tornado in around Oxbow and Alameda with a preliminary rating of EF3 based on major damage to a home at a farmstead. More on that in a moment. Golf ball sized hail and downpours in Regina and localized flooding for Weyburn and Indian Head. It was worse in Manitoba, by the way. They really got pelted, like some unbelievable rainfall totals. Winnipeg, 122 millimeters. Stonewall, Manitoba, measuring 255 millimeters of rain. So localized flooding in a number of southern Manitoba communities. And if you check out discoveresteban.com, the headline, Views from Around the Southeast During Severe Tornado System. Our Scott Bolton putting this together. Some spectacular photos, scary actually, and a couple of really wicked videos, including one that comes with a language warning, okay? But if you were that guy, you might be dropping a few F-sharps as well. The guy from the farm that got leveled, a guy named Danny Brock, a Saskatchewan farmer who got sucked from his bathroom into the tornado. Again, you can see all those stories all together in one story on discoveresteban.com today.
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7: Mainly cloudy today with a 60% chance of showers this afternoon and the risk of a thunderstorm with a high of 18. Tonight a few showers are possible early before clearing and a low of 9. And then tomorrow will be sunny with a high of 21. Find your full 5-day forecast anytime online at discoveresteban.com.
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0: With a number one song from 1967. In fact, it was the last number one hit to be shorter than 2 minutes in length. The Box Tops. The Letter.

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1: Happy Thursday, June 11th. There's just one more sleep until the Energy City X gets underway. With the parade tomorrow and the midway almost ready to go, starting to feel like one of the biggest weekends of the year before we officially head into summer. I'm Daniel Espelin. Yesterday's 15th annual Radiothon for Life in support of the St. Joseph's Hospital Foundation highlighted the importance of local chemotherapy care, helping patients across southeast Saskatchewan avoid traveling for treatment. During the broadcast, local patients and families shared their stories, helping illustrate the impact local care can have during some of life's most difficult moments. Executive Director Lori Jarvis explains.
2: The fact that John Whittefield, who John and Laura had stepped up to kind of share their experiences here in the hospital and how important it's been to have their health journey be this close to home, and then in the middle of it all to get the call that he gets to ring the bell. So that was pretty special to be a part of, and special that we got to share that with everybody else. He was gracious enough to let us be a part, and it was pretty fantastic.
1: Organizers say stories like those continue to show why access to care close to home matters for so many families. Work is already underway on a major waterline upgrade in Estevan, with crews beginning the early stages of construction along Nicholson Road. During Monday night's

0: Utilities and Infrastructure Director Matt Engel spoke about the engagement.
1: The open house went really well. There was in total 90 people, but lots of good questions, lots of answers that needed to be asked. So in the future, we will definitely be doing this for lots of capital projects to get that public engagement.
0: Officials say more public engagement is expected as future infrastructure projects move forward. And for more information, make sure you visit discoverestevan.com. After severe weather, including a tornado reported in southeast Saskatchewan on Tuesday, Environment and Climate Change Canada is working to assess the impact. Meteorologist Terry Lang says that includes both on-the-ground investigations and reviewing weather data.
2: Well, that's the main work. The rest, because that requires boots on the ground type of thing. The rest of the work is sort of trying to gather up all the reports just because they're all over the place and, you know, really see what happened there.
0: Lang says this is the second reported tornado in the region in recent days, following another report near Hirsch over the weekend. A workplace safety case involving the rural municipality of Montmartre has resulted in a guilty plea and a $30,000 penalty. With more details on the case, here's Discover Estevan's Scott Bolton.
3: The case dates back to August of 2023, when a municipal supervisor suffered a head injury while inflating a tire on a grader. Prosecutors said the municipality failed to provide a suitable cage or string device for the split rim assembly. In addition to the court-ordered fine, the employer donated $30,000 to the Montmartre Fire Department. The municipality was also required to publicly outline its responsibility, lessons learned, and corrective actions. Those steps include updated safety policies, employee training, inspections, and ongoing safety reviews.
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0: Estevan Minor Baseball has games at Cactus Park tonight, with U11 teams taking the field at 6 p.m. on multiple diamonds. That includes scheduled matchups across the park as the youngest divisions continue league play. Looking ahead, Saturday features the 13U AAA team hosting White Butte for games at 12 and 3 p.m. Then Sunday, the 15U AA Brewers take on Wawota at 11 a.m. and 2 p.m., while the 11U AAA Brewers face the White Sox at 11:30 a.m. and at 2:30. As well, teams across all age groups remain active throughout the week. The Toronto Blue Jays fell 7-4 to the Philadelphia Phillies last night in Toronto. Philadelphia scored 6 runs in the first 4 innings and held on to win the rubber match of the 3-game series. The Jays will get a day off today before hosting the Yankees on Friday.
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0: Keep the raincoat handy for one more day. Mainly cloudy skies with a 60% chance of showers here this afternoon and the risk of a thunderstorm with a high of 18. Tonight, any lingering showers will end early as we drop to 9 degrees. Friday turns sunny with a high of 21. Then we're looking at a pretty decent stretch of weather with a mix of sun and clouds Saturday, sunny and 23 Sunday, and sunshine continuing into next week. You can find your full 5-day forecast anytime by downloading the Discover Estevan app.
5: Some areas of the prairies are waterlogged after days of rainfall, heavy rain, and hail. In Manitoba, heavy rain and flooding has caused serious damage to highways, bridges, and more, leading to abandoned cars and basement flooding. Some parts of southeast Saskatchewan also received a lot of rain over the last few days. The main concentration appears to be in the southeast corner of the province. Trevor Douglas farms 15 kilometers northwest of Weyburn. He noted he received about an inch to an inch and a half of rain over the 4 days. However, Douglas knows of a producer from Kisby, about an hour east of Weyburn, that received back-to-back days of 5 inches of rain.
6: At this time of year, your crop's not very tall, and it's not taking very much moisture out, really, until it starts rooting really hard. So, yeah, this isn't a good time to get kind of that kind of rain.
5: For Golden West, I'm Glendalee Allen Vossler.
4: From the Cypress Hills to the Moose Mountains. Music that makes you feel good with Rob Carney in the morning. 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

0: The Cure on Saskatchewan's Best Music. Hi there, I'm Rob Carney. So this is exciting. Check out the Rob Carney in the Morning Facebook page. I have shared a post from the Lake Diefenbaker Tourism Group, along with the Water Security Agency at Lake Diefenbaker, with a video of the water flowing. The Gardner Dam spillway opening up yesterday. Last time the spillway gates were open was 6 years ago, making this a rare and impressive sight for sure. And they're saying if you're in the area, take a moment to witness the incredible display of water management in action. But they're also saying please be careful. River levels and downstream areas will be higher, faster, and more dangerous than normal. So stay well back from the spillway and riverbanks and supervise children closely and always put safety first. Now, this is good news. An abundance of water in Saskatchewan is good. Higher than normal mountain snowpack in Alberta, expected to bring relief to some drought-stricken areas of the province. John Pomeroy, a professor at the University of Saskatchewan, is the director of the Global Water Futures Observations Project. He says heavy rainfall and increased snowpack will be helping end a decade-long hydrological drought. We spoke to him.
1: Yeah, so the snowpack in the Alberta Rockies, and that forms about 80% of the flow of the North and South Saskatchewan River in Saskatchewan. So it's crucially important. It's still very, very high. It was record high this winter and has also been melting very slowly. So we still have sites in the Rockies that have over 800 millimeters of water equivalent in the snowpack. That's the depth of water if you melted it. So 800 millimeters is a lot of water. So it's that's still actively melting right now. A lot of the snowpacks are down to 400 or 500 millimeters depending on their elevation. Quite a lot of it melted rapidly in just in the last week of May. And then we had heavy rainfall of around 150 millimeters hit the Rockies as well. The rain came with snow at higher elevation.

0: but it was rain further down at lower elevations, and it was cold. So these, because it fell in snow at high elevations, that slowed down the snowmelt quite a bit, and some of the snowpacks even built up a little bit. But the rain itself generated more runoff. And so we had very high water levels coming out of Alberta. The Bay of Banff was over 300 cubic meters per second. Some of the Old Man tributaries were up over 1,000 cubic meters per second. And so there was essentially about 1,800 cubic meters per second headed for Saskatchewan in the South Saskatchewan River as a result. That's a lot of water for Lake Diefenbaker, but the Water Security Agency was ready for that. They had drawn down the reservoir quite a bit beforehand and had it below normal values and time for that input. And then they expect it to be, by the end of the month, to be at the top of its range, so essentially as full as they would like it to be.
1: Professor Pomeroy also said areas of southwest Saskatchewan have already seen benefits from the increased flow. He said the heavy rain got into the southwest uplands, particularly the Cypress Hills, so that's beneficial. He says the Swift Current Creek rose significantly during the rainfall, reaching peak levels twice. And he said that suggests that many of the creeks are flowing in the southwest, and that's enough water to keep the dugouts at good levels and keep recharging groundwater through that area. More on that story on discovermoosejaw.com today.
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8: Mainly cloudy today with a 60% chance of showers this afternoon and the risk of a thunderstorm with a high of 18. Tonight, the skies will clear and we'll see a low of 9. And then Friday brings sunshine and a high of 21. Your full 5-day forecast is always available at discoverestevan.com.
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0: Oh, you're welcome. That's April Wine.
1: I'm Rob Carney. Another round of rainouts in the Western Canadian Baseball League last night. A number of teams have a number of games to make up, so there'll be some doubleheaders in the coming weeks. Moose Jaw Miller Express was scheduled to play the 57s in Swift Current, but that game got postponed. I don't see that they've rescheduled it yet, but we'll let you know. Tonight, the Millers will visit the Beavers in Weyburn. The Regina Red Sox at home tonight, welcoming the first-place Saskatoon Berries. Blue Jays, sticking with baseball, lost to the Phillies 7-4 last night. Big series coming up this weekend, though, at Rogers Centre. The Jays hosting the New York Yankees, three games starting tomorrow night. Week two of CFL action starts tonight. Hamilton in Winnipeg. The Saskatchewan Rough Riders continue to prepare for their home opener. It's their first game of the season, actually. Same with the BC Lions. So they get their season started 5 o'clock at Mosaic Stadium in Regina Saturday. The tailgate party starts at noon, apparently. And apparently you can still get tickets for the tailgate party. So says the text on Ryderville.com. Oh, and the FIFA World Cup gets underway today. 48 countries, so 48 teams are involved. They'll play 104 matches in 16 cities across North America over the next 5 weeks. Team Canada takes on Bosnia-Herzegovina in their first game tomorrow afternoon in Toronto.
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2: This song reminds me of a conversation I had just a few days ago with a friend telling me about this mutual acquaintance of ours who was rude to him. And I know this person. And this is the kind of person who wakes up every day looking forward to confrontation. The kind of people some of us try to avoid, right? But we all know somebody like that, that likes to argue, somebody who likes the confrontation. Why, I wonder? Why? I wake up every day hoping there's no confrontation in my life. Just be happy. Make that ordinary. Make that an ordinary day. Here's Great Big C on Saskatchewan's Best Music.

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2: It's Thursday, June 11th, and if the forecast cooperates, today should be the last day of unsettled weather before a beautiful weekend. And after everything Mother Nature threw at us earlier this week, a lot of people will have the chance to put some much-needed TLC into their yards and gardens. I'm Daniel Esplin. Yesterday's 15th annual Radiothon for Life in support of the St. Joseph's Hospital Foundation raised close to $200,000, boosted in part by Grimes Sales and Service contributing an additional 10% of the total. The funds will support chemotherapy care and patient services, helping ensure treatments remain available locally for residents across the Southeast. Executive Director Lori Jarvis with the St. Joseph's Hospital Foundation.

0: says,
1: "It was a fantastic day. The fact that we are just shy of $200,000 raised today is really quite a feat and quite phenomenal and speaks to the whole Southeast Corner stepping up again and again and again and are so appreciated."
0: The foundation says the support plays a key role in keeping care close to home. Crews have already started work on a major waterline project in Estevan with activity underway along Nicholson Road. The project involves experienced contractors and specialized techniques designed to keep the job efficient and minimize disruption. At Monday night's City Council meeting, Utilities and Infrastructure Director Matt Engel spoke about the company handling the work.
2: "So as for the tender itself, we had lots of questions come in for the tender closed from multiple different companies, but in the end it was only the one company that bid a tender. So we're excited to work with them. This company is the same company that does multiple projects within Saskatchewan with lots of bigger centers like Regina. It was equal 5 or 6 kilometers every year with Regina. So very good experts in their field on what they do and very efficient."
0: Work is expected to continue into late summer. And for more details, you can visit discoveresvan.com. Following Tuesday's tornado in southeast Saskatchewan, Environment and Climate Change Canada is working to determine what exactly happened. That includes reviewing reports and weather data, says meteorologist Terry Lang.
3: "We didn't get a whole bunch of reports of hail, but we did get reports of, you know, sort of heavier rains. Weyburn came in around 30 millimeters of rain, and Estevan came in with some pretty strong wind gusts, 85 kilometers per hour, so that'll do some localized damage as well. So just lots of reports."
0: Lang says the team also visited the tornado site to help determine its intensity. The rural municipality of Montmartre says it takes full responsibility for a workplace incident that left a supervisor seriously injured. Discover Estevan's Scott Bolton has more.
4: The municipality recently pleaded guilty to an occupational health and safety violation in Regina Provincial Courts. The charge involved failing to provide proper protection against flying parts during a split-rim tire inflation procedure. The municipality received a fine totaling $30,000, including surcharges. It's also hired safety consultants to revise procedures, update its safety manual, and conduct regular training and evaluations. The municipality says workplace safety requires continuous improvement and is the responsibility of everyone involved.
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0: Estevan Minor Baseball returns to Cactus Park tonight with U11 games set for 6 p.m. across several diamonds. That's the start of a busy stretch of home action. On Saturday, the 13U AAA squad hosts White Butte at noon and 3 p.m. Sunday brings a full day at the park as well, including the 15U AA Brewers taking on Wawota at 11 a.m. and 2 p.m. and the 11U AAA Brewers facing the White Sox at 11:30 and 2:30 as well. All divisions from 11U through 18U continue league play over the coming days. A series win slipped away from the Toronto Blue Jays last night as they lost 7-4 to the Philadelphia Flyers. The Phillies used 3 home runs to take the finale and hand Toronto the series loss. The Jays are off today and will welcome the New York Yankees to Rogers Center on Friday.
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0: Today is the last unsettled day in what's shaping up to be a pretty nice stretch of June weather. Expect mainly cloudy skies with a 60% chance of showers this afternoon and the risk of a thunderstorm with a high of 18. Tonight, clearing skies and a low of 9. And then tomorrow brings sunshine with a high of 21. Looking into the weekend, we'll see a mix of sun and clouds on Saturday, sunshine and 23 on Sunday, and sunny skies continuing through the next work week. You can stay weather ready by downloading the Discover Estevan app.
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0: Weekend will soon be here. Time to take a trip to Fire Lake. Bob Seger and the Silver Bullet Band. I'm Rob Carney. I would like to direct your attention to any one of our Golden West websites. Discover Humboldt, Weyburn, Esteban, Moose Jaw with Kern Online, West Central Online. And check out Her Voice, presented by CCAN, Canada's seed partner. Her Voice is a weekly feature we're doing in all the communities we serve, talking about and celebrating the women who are helping build and strengthen our communities every day. People like Amy Yeager, who is with Carlton Trail College. She's the president and CEO. On discoverhumboldt.com this week, she is reflecting on her career path, the challenges of leadership, and what it means to lead authentically while raising a family. Yeager has held her current role since 2021, but her career at Carlton Trail College spans nearly 18 years. She began in administration before moving into human resources and labor relations as vice president of admin, a role she held for 13 years before stepping into the president and CEO position. And she says it's been challenging.
1: It really is an honor, but it doesn't come without having good days and bad days. I often think to myself, what am I doing here? And the imposter syndrome, I know we talk about that all the time, but that is something that I still struggle with on a daily basis, you know, dealing with powerful organizations or organizations that potentially have significant influence in our communities, that I feel that I'm not at times on at the same level as them. So that it's ongoing for me. I need to continue to grow and develop as a leader. It's not that it changes every day, and having a supportive staff or a mentor is really helpful as well, knowing that I deserve to be here, right? And I worked hard to be here, and not forgetting those things and knowing that everyone comes to the table with a different skill set is also really important. But the confidence doesn't come, it's not

0: here all the time for me.
1: You can read all about Carlton Trail College President and CEO Amy Yeager in our Her Voice feature on discoverhumboldt.com.
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0: Randy Bachman and PTO on Saskatchewan's Best Music. Randy and Burton Cummings and the boys with a guess who are taking a much-deserved break now. They played in Edmonton last night on the first leg of their Taking It Back tour. Like I said, they'll take a break now and resume the tour June the 25th in Shakopee, Minnesota. This is Saskatchewan's Best Music.
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3: 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Bidding closes this Monday, June 15th at 10 a.m.
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5: Mainly cloudy today with a 60% chance of showers this afternoon and the risk of a thunderstorm with a high of 18. Tonight, a few showers are possible early before clearing and a low of 9. And then tomorrow will be sunny with a high of 21. Find your full five-day forecast anytime online at discoverestevan.com.
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7: You know, this song was a top 10 hit back in 1974. That's 52 years ago. And people still love it. I'd say it's stood the test of time. Leonard Skinner. Sweet Home Alabama. 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
1: Good morning. It's Thursday, June 11th. And before we get started this morning, a heartfelt thank you to everyone who donated, volunteered, shared a story, or simply stopped by yesterday to support Radiothon for Life. The generosity of this community never ceases to amaze me. I'm Daniel Esplin. Nearly $200,000 was raised yesterday during the 15th annual Radiothon for Life in support of the St. Joseph's Hospital Foundation. The money will support chemotherapy services and equipment, helping patients in Southeast Saskatchewan receive care closer to home. Executive Director Lori Jarvis says many of the donations were inspired by personal experiences.
2: We had a lot of traffic by, and we had people coming in with some very heartfelt stories and donations. Unfortunately, chemo and cancer seems to be a part of just about everybody's world these days, and so I feel like a lot of these donations were specifically because of that. I mean, people always support the foundation. I find that I have people lined up to help. However, when it's something that really is near and dear, we find people stepping up all the time.
1: Jarvis says those personal connections continue to drive strong community support year after year. A major infrastructure project is underway in Estevan as crews begin work on a waterline upgrade along Nicholson Road. The project focuses on repairing aging infrastructure while reducing disruption for nearby residents and traffic. During Monday night's council meeting, city officials said the project will also help guide how future upgrades are handled across the community. City Manager Jeff Ward spoke about the work.
3: The tender was put out. It came in within budget. There was only one component that we did.

0: was here last week and we had some individuals from Nichols and Road who came down to make a project. What we'd like to do on our larger capital projects moving forward is providing an open house for impacted residents and anybody else to come and ask questions to the contractor and the divisions.
1: Construction is expected to continue through the summer, and more details can be found at discoverestvan.com. After a tornado touchdown in southeast Saskatchewan on Tuesday, Environment and Climate Change Canada is working to determine the extent of the damage. Meteorologist Terry Lang says crews are being sent into the field.
2: There are certainly some pretty intense storms, and I think the biggest impact, of course, was a tornado that was spotted and chased an area near Oxbow, Alameda. So there will be a team heading out to assess the damage and give it a rating, and that will occur during the day.
1: Lang says a full report is expected within the next few days. The rural municipality of Montmartre has pleaded guilty to a workplace safety violation connected to a serious worker injury back in 2023. With more, here's Discover Estevan's Scott Bolton.
3: The plea was entered in Regina Provincial Court on May 26th. The charge stemmed from a failure to provide a suitable restraining device while a worker was inflating a tire on a split rim assembly. Court documents say the incident resulted in a serious head injury to an RM supervisor. The municipality was fined $30,000, including surcharges, and also made a $30,000 donation to the Village of Montmartre Fire Department for equipment upgrades. The RM says it has since updated safety programs and will continue to improve worker safety.
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1: It's a busy night at Cactus Park for Estevan Minor Baseball. Several games are scheduled across multiple age divisions, including action involving the 11U AAA Brewers at 6 p.m. Looking ahead to the weekend, the 13U AAA Brewers host White Butte on Saturday with games at noon and at 3. As well, Sunday will feature a pair of doubleheaders. The 15U AA Brewers host Wawota at 11 a.m. and 2 p.m., while the 11U AAA Brewers will take on the White Sox at 11:30 a.m. and 2:30 p.m. Teams from the 13, 15, and 18U divisions continue league play throughout the week. The Toronto Blue Jays dropped a 7-4 decision to the Philadelphia Phillies last night. Philadelphia hit 3 home runs and built an early lead that Toronto couldn't overcome. The Blue Jays are off today before opening a series against the New York Yankees on Friday.
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1: It's another breezy day across southeast Saskatchewan with mainly cloudy skies and a 60% chance of showers this afternoon. There's also a risk of a thunderstorm and a high of 18. Tonight, a few lingering showers are possible before skies gradually clear and temperatures fall to 9. Tomorrow looks much better with sunshine and a high of 21. Then the weekend brings a mix of sun and cloud and 18 Saturday, sunshine and 23 Sunday, and more sunshine Monday with a high of 20. You can check out your full five-day forecast anytime by downloading the Discover Estevan app.
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0: the old man down the road, John Fogerty. 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It's Saskatchewan's best music. Thursday morning, looking forward to the weekend, which might include for you a trip into Regina to see the Saskatchewan Roughriders. The first game of the CFL season is their home opener, the Grey Cup Champions, hosting the BC Lions. 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More on the Riders coming up in just a few minutes. 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
4: Mainly cloudy today with a 60% chance of showers this afternoon and the risk of a thunderstorm with a high of 18. Tonight, the skies will clear and we'll see a low of 9. And then Friday brings sunshine and a high of 21. Your full 5-day forecast is always available at discoverestevan.com.
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0: Canada's favorite party band trooper. Thursday morning, looking forward to the weekend, a weekend that will include the Saskatchewan Rough Riders at Mosaic Stadium, hosting the BC Lions. 5 o'clock is game time. By the way, CFL Week 2 begins tonight with Hamilton and Winnipeg. Friday night football features Montreal and Toronto. And then Saskatchewan and BC opening their seasons on Saturday night at Mosaic Stadium. We mentioned earlier this week on this program that the Riders' offense expects to pick up where they left off when they won the Grey Cup last fall, because they've got 10 of 12 starters back in the lineup this year. So I think that's good. But what is new is the specialists. We've got 3 new specialists with the Riders. The kicker is Alex Hale. Our new punter is Oscar Chapman. And our new long snapper is Aaron Crawford. Coach Corey Mace was asked about the 3 newcomers in the media scrum after practice yesterday.
1: Yeah, no, it's kind of odd, you know. They're always together, you know, so that's figure it out, you know. If they get lost, they'll be lost together.
2: They have to figure out processes as they go now with themselves in terms of how they like to do things. I mean,
1: yeah,
2: a little bit in that.
1: Yeah, everybody's different, you know, and I don't know. You know, I was never a specialist, but I heard they're as weird as goalies, so maybe, you know, they got to find their own routines and what they like to do. But these guys are pros, man. They've been doing this stuff for a long time. You know, I'm sure if nothing else, you know, Crawford's been around the league forever. So just they can follow him.
0: Yeah, Crawford, the long snapper, drafted in 2012 by the Argos. And he's played with the Argos, the Stampeders, Winnipeg, and Hamilton, and now in Saskatchewan. He's a Medicine Hat boy, Aaron Crawford, our new long snapper. I hope he's good.
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0: I know it's just Thursday, but why not get the weekend started early? With Girls Night Out. It's Toronto. A classic hit on Saskatchewan's best music.

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2: Happy Thursday, June 11th. There's just one more sleep until the Energy City X gets underway. With the parade tomorrow and the midway almost ready to go, starting to feel like one of the biggest weekends of the year before we officially head into summer. I'm Daniel Espelin. Yesterday's 15th annual Radiothon for Life in support of the St. Joseph's Hospital Foundation highlighted the importance of local chemotherapy care, helping patients across southeast Saskatchewan avoid traveling for treatment. During the broadcast, local patients and families shared their stories, helping illustrate the impact local care can have during some of life's most difficult moments. Executive Director Lori Jarvis explains.
3: The fact that John Whittefield, who John and Laura had stepped up to kind of share their experiences here in the hospital and how important it's been to have their health journey be this close to home, and then in the middle of it all to get the call that he gets to ring the bell. So that was pretty special to be a part of, and special that we got to share that with everybody else. He was gracious enough to let us be a part, and it was pretty fantastic.
2: Organizers say stories like those continue to show why access to care close to home matters for so many families. Work is already underway on a major waterline upgrade in Estevan, with crews beginning the early stages of construction along Nicholson Road. During Monday night's city council meeting, officials said keeping residents informed remains a major focus throughout the project. That included a recent open house for people living in the area. Utilities and infrastructure director Matt Engel spoke about the engagement.
4: The open house went really well. I think there was in total 9 people, but lots of good questions, lots of answers that needed to be asked. So in the future, we will definitely be doing this for lots of capital projects to get that public engagement.
2: Officials say more public engagement is expected as future infrastructure projects move forward. And for more information, make sure you visit discoverestevan.com. After severe weather, including a tornado reported in southeast Saskatchewan on Tuesday, Environment and Climate Change Canada is working to assess the impact. Meteorologist Terry Lang says that includes both on-the-ground investigations and reviewing weather data.
5: Well, that's the main work. The rest, because that requires boots on the ground type of thing. The rest of the work is sort of trying to gather up all the reports just because they're all over the place and, really see what happened there.
2: Lang says this is the second reported tornado in the region in recent days, following another report near Hirsch over the weekend. A workplace safety case involving the rural municipality of Montmartre has resulted in a guilty plea and a $30,000 penalty. With more details on the case, here's Discover Estevan's Scott Bolton.
6: The case dates back to August of 2023, when a municipal supervisor suffered a head injury while inflating a tire on a grader. Prosecutors said the municipality failed to provide a suitable cage or string device for the split rim assembly. In addition to the court-ordered fine, the employer donated $30,000 to the Montmartre Fire Department. The municipality was also required to publicly outline its responsibility, lessons learned, and corrective actions. Those steps include updated safety policies, employee training, inspections, and ongoing safety reviews.
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2: Estevan Minor Baseball has games at Cactus Park tonight, with U11 teams taking

0: Field at 6 p.m. on multiple diamonds. That includes scheduled matchups across the park as the youngest divisions continue league play. Looking ahead, Saturday features the 13U AAA team hosting White Butte for games at 12 and 3 p.m. Then Sunday, the 15U AA Brewers take on Wawota at 11 a.m. and 2 p.m., while the 11U AAA Brewers face the White Sox at 11:30 a.m. and at 2:30. As well, teams across all age groups remain active throughout the week. The Toronto Blue Jays fell 7-4 to the Philadelphia Phillies last night in Toronto. Philadelphia scored 6 runs in the first 4 innings and held on to win the rubber match of the 3-game series. The Jays will get a day off today before hosting the Yankees on Friday.
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0: Keep the raincoat handy for one more day. Mainly cloudy skies with a 60% chance of showers here this afternoon and the risk of a thunderstorm with a high of 18. Tonight, any lingering showers will end early as we drop to 9 degrees. Friday turns sunny with a high of 21. Then we're looking at a pretty decent stretch of weather with a mix of sun and clouds Saturday, sunny and 23 Sunday, and sunshine continuing into next week. You can find your full 5-day forecast anytime by downloading the Discover Estevan app.
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that makes you feel good. The Buggles. Thursday morning, weekend just around the corner, and the forecast for Moose Jaw area looks promising for Saturday. A mix of sun and cloud with a pleasant high of 20 degrees, and that is good news for you. If you've got children or grandchildren, you might consider, if you're in

0: Moose Jaw and area, and even if you're not, you might consider a day trip to the Moose Jaw Shrine Club's Children's Festival. It's fabulous. It'll be in Kiwanis River Park in the Waccamaw Valley, 10 till 2 on Saturday. It's completely free for the kids, okay? Thomas the Train, Bouncy Castle, Face Painting, a Magic Show, a Petting Zoo, canoeing, there's a reptile show, and lots of food and drink. And included in the Children's Festival, some displays from Lotus Taekwondo and Infinity Athletics. They're recruiting, okay? The Moose Jaw Shrine Club's Children's Festival this Saturday, 10 till 2 in the Waccamaw Valley in Moose Jaw, Saskatchewan, Canada.
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0: 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I'm Rob Carney. Hey, have you used that artificial intelligence? Has it impacted your life yet? You know, we added it to our toolbox several months ago here at the radio station, and it's been hit and miss for me. I use it, and it does work. 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But more and more people are using artificial intelligence. More. On AI. On Throwback Thursday. On my daily commentary, coming up.
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1: Discover Estevan weather.
14: Mainly cloudy today with a 60% chance of showers this afternoon and the risk of a thunderstorm with a high of 18. Tonight a few showers are possible early before clearing and a low of 9. And then tomorrow will be sunny with a high of 21. Find your full 5-day forecast anytime online at discoverestevan.com.
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0: It's Throwback Thursday, just a minute to remember the good old days. Remember when finding information meant actually looking for it? You'd listen to local radio, or perhaps read your local newspaper to see what was happening. If you needed an answer, you'd pick up the phone and call someone who might know. And if that didn't work, off to the library, digging through encyclopedias, index cards, and dusty shelves, just to find the facts. My, how times have changed. According to a new Angus Reid poll, artificial intelligence is quietly becoming part of the workplace. About 15% of workers are now using tools like ChatGPT, Google's Gemini, and Meta AI multiple times a day on the job. That number is sure to grow. And while companies are still figuring things out, some with policies, some without, most workers say AI hasn't really changed their productivity or job satisfaction yet. But maybe that's the real story. We've gone from flipping pages to typing prompts, from library cards to chat boxes. And just like those old encyclopedias, maybe AI isn't replacing how we work, it's just becoming the newest tool on the shelf. Throwback Thursday, powered by progress. I'm Rob Kearney.

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1: It's Thursday, June 11th, and if the forecast cooperates, today should be the last day of unsettled weather before a beautiful weekend. And after everything Mother Nature threw at us earlier this week, a lot of people will have the chance to put some much-needed TLC into their yards and gardens. I'm Daniel Esplin. Yesterday's 15th annual Radiothon for Life in support of the St. Joseph's Hospital Foundation raised close to $200,000, boosted in part by Grimes Sales and Service contributing an additional 10% of the total. The funds will support chemotherapy care and patient services, helping ensure treatments remain available locally for residents across the Southeast. Executive Director Lori Jarvis with the St. Joseph's Hospital Foundation says,
2: "It was a fantastic day. The fact that we are just shy of $200,000 raised today is really quite a feat and quite phenomenal and speaks to the whole Southeast corner stepping up again and again and again and are so appreciated."
1: The foundation says the support plays a key role in keeping care close to home. Crews have already started work on a major waterline project in Estevan with activity underway along Nicholson Road. The project involves experienced contractors and specialized techniques designed to keep the job efficient and minimize disruption. At Monday night's City Council meeting, Utilities and Infrastructure Director Matt Angle spoke about the company handling the work.
3: "So as for the tender itself, we had lots of questions come in for the tender close from multiple different companies, but in the end, it was only the one bid tender. So we're excited to work with them. This company is the same company that does multiple projects within Saskatchewan with lots of bigger centers like Regina. It does equal 5 or 6 kilometers every year with Regina. So very good experts in their field on what they do and very efficient."
1: Work is expected to continue into late summer. And for more details, you can visit discoveresvan.com. Following Tuesday's tornado in southeast Saskatchewan, Environment and Climate Change Canada is working to determine what exactly happened. That includes reviewing reports and weather data, says meteorologist Terry Lang.
4: "We didn't get a whole bunch of reports of hail, but we did get reports of, you know, sort of heavier rains. Weyburn came in around 30 millimeters of rain, and Estevan came in with some pretty strong wind gusts, 85 kilometers per hour, so that'll do some localized damage as well. So just lots of reports."
1: Lang says the team also visited the tornado site to help determine its intensity. The rural municipality of Montmartre says it takes full responsibility for a workplace incident that left a supervisor seriously injured. Discover Estevan's Scott Bolton has more.
5: The municipality recently pleaded guilty to an occupational health and safety violation in Regina Provincial Courts. The charge involved failing to provide proper protection against flying parts during a split-rim tire inflation procedure. The municipality received a fine totaling $30,000, including surcharges. It's also hired safety consultants to revise procedures, update its safety manual, and conduct regular training and evaluations. The municipality says workplace safety requires continuous improvement and is the responsibility of everyone involved.
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1: Estevan Minor Baseball returns to Cactus Park tonight with U11 games set for 6 p.m. across several diamonds. That's the start of a busy stretch of home action. On Saturday, the 13U AAA squad hosts White Butte at noon and 3 p.m. Sunday brings a full day at the park as well, including the 15U AA Brewers taking on Wawota at 11 a.m. and 2 p.m. and the 11U AAA Brewers facing the White Sox at 11:30 and 2:30 as well. All divisions from 11U through 18U continue league play over the coming days. A series win slipped away from the Toronto Blue Jays last night as they lost 7-4 to the Philadelphia Flyers. The Phillies used 3 home runs to take the finale and hand Toronto the series loss. The Jays are off today and will welcome the New York Yankees to Rogers Center on Friday.
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1: Today is the last unsettled day in what's shaping up to be a pretty nice stretch of June weather. Expect mainly cloudy skies with a 60% chance of showers this afternoon and the risk of a thunderstorm with a high of 18. Tonight, clearing skies and a low of 9. And then tomorrow brings sunshine with a high of 21. Looking into the weekend, we'll see a mix of sun and clouds on Saturday, sunshine and 23 on Sunday, and sunny skies continuing through the next work week. You can stay weather ready by downloading the Discover Estevan app.
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0: classic hit from Cheap Trick. Hey, if you check out the Rob Carney in the Morning Facebook page, I am sharing a video of the Gardner Dam spillway opening up yesterday. The water is flowing. We talked to John Pomeroy, a professor at the University of Saskatchewan. He's the director of the Global Water Futures Observations Project. He tells us that lots of rain this spring and the heavy snowpack that is still melting are helping end a decade-long hydrological drought right here in Saskatchewan.
1: Yeah, it was a strange winter. We've got a number of snow monitoring sites in the Rockies that U of S operates, and so we have a good handle on it. And, right through November and the early part of December, it was really low snowpacks, and I was quite worried. In fact, it was even raining heavily at high elevations in mid-December. And then it, just around Christmas, it turned to snow and came down heavy. And that was the start of it. And then it was just repeated, the heavy snowfalls at high elevation. And it's still happening. I saw it happening on Sunday up at our sites, and the snowpack went up a little bit. So it's quite extraordinary. But it's also been a warmer than normal winter. And so, in the Bow Valley, the coldest temperatures were around minus 25 this winter, which is well above normally. We get something closer to minus 35, minus 40. So nothing close to that. So much warmer and wetter than normal winter. And there was rain every month, but there was a lot of snow every month, and so it built up the snowpacks.
0: And an abundance of water in Saskatchewan is a good thing. However, there is an asterisk here. You're urged to watch your kids and watch your pets because the water is flowing on that South Saskatchewan River. All right?
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4: Mainly cloudy today with a 60% chance of showers this afternoon and the risk of a thunderstorm with a high of 18. Tonight, the skies will clear and we'll see a low of 9. And then Friday brings sunshine and a high of 21. Your full five-day forecast is always available at discoverestevan.com.
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Prism, Saskatchewan's best music. I'm Rob Carney. So there was not one, but two holes in one at a local golf club in Moose Jaw yesterday at the Hillcrest Club. My friend Joey Folk scored a hole in one in the

0: Men's League competition. That would earn him some money, that's for sure. And another local golfer, Mike Gilbertson, also got a hole-in-one. Not on the same hole, but at the same course on the same day. That's remarkable. And a hole-in-one is making news at West Central Online today as well. A gal by the name of Sandra Wagner scored an ace at the Unity Golf Club. We'll talk about holes-in-one. We'll talk about Sandra with our Cross the Statue and checkup coming up after 9 o'clock with Cooper Douglas from West Central Online.
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4: 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Did you get a chance to check out the tunnels of Moose Jaw yet?
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5: 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But I can tell you this, the next

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1: He's going on an extensive tour that'll take him right into November, and it's all going to start on Friday, July the 10th at Sass Jazz 2026 in Saskatoon. 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
2: Good morning. It's Thursday, June 11th. And before we get started this morning, a heartfelt thank you to everyone who donated, volunteered, shared a story, or simply stopped by yesterday to support Radiothon for Life. The generosity of this community never ceases to amaze me. I'm Daniel Esplin. Nearly $200,000 was raised yesterday during the 15th annual Radiothon for Life in support of the St. Joseph's Hospital Foundation. The money will support chemotherapy services and equipment, helping patients in Southeast Saskatchewan receive care closer to home. Executive Director Lori Jarvis says many of the donations were inspired by personal experiences.
3: We had a lot of traffic by, and we had people coming in with some very heart.

0: about stories and donations. Unfortunately, chemo and cancer seems to be a part of just about everybody's world these days, and so I feel like a lot of these donations were specifically because of that. I mean, people always support the foundation. I find that I have people lined up to help. However, when it's something that really is near and dear, we find people stepping up all the time.
1: Jarvis says those personal connections continue to drive strong community support year after year. A major infrastructure project is underway in Estevan as crews begin work on a waterline upgrade along Nicholson Road. The project focuses on repairing aging infrastructure while reducing disruption for nearby residents and traffic. During Monday night's council meeting, city officials said the project will also help guide how future upgrades are handled across the community. City Manager Jeff Ward spoke about the work.
2: As we was put out, it came in within budget. There was only one component. We did hold an open house here last week, and we had some individuals from Nicholson Road who came to ask about the project. What we'd like to do on our larger capital project moving forward is providing an open house for impacted residents and anybody else to come and ask questions to the contractor and the divisions.
1: Construction is expected to continue through the summer, and more details can be found at discoverestevan.com. After a tornado touchdown in southeast Saskatchewan on Tuesday, Environment and Climate Change Canada is working to determine the extent of the damage. Meteorologist Terry Lang says crews are being sent into the field.
3: There are certainly some pretty intense storms, and I think the biggest impact, of course, was a tornado that was spotted and chased an area near Oxbow, Alameda. So there will be a team heading out to assess the damage and give it a rating, and that will occur during the day.
1: Lang says a full report is expected within the next few days. A rural municipality has pleaded guilty to a workplace safety violation connected to a serious worker injury back in 2023. With more, here's Discover Estevan's Scott Bolton.
4: The plea was entered in Regina Provincial Court on May 26th. The charge stemmed from a failure to provide a suitable restraining device while a worker was inflating a tire on a split rim assembly. Court documents say the incident resulted in a serious head injury to an RM supervisor. The municipality was fined $30,000, including surcharges, and also made a $30,000 donation to the Village of Montmartre Fire Department for equipment upgrades. The RM says it has since updated safety programs and will continue to improve worker safety.
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1: It's a busy night at Cactus Park for Estevan Minor Baseball. Several games are scheduled across multiple age divisions, including action involving the 11U AAA Brewers at 6 p.m. Looking ahead to the weekend, the 13U AAA Brewers host White Butte on Saturday with games at noon and at 3. As well, Sunday will feature a pair of doubleheaders. The 15U host Wawota at 11 a.m. and 2 p.m., while the 11U AAA Brewers will take on the White Sox at 11:30 a.m. and 2:30 p.m. Teams from the 13, 15, and 18U divisions continue league play throughout the week. The Toronto Blue Jays dropped a 7-4 decision to the Philadelphia Phillies last night. Philadelphia hit 3 home runs and built an early lead that Toronto couldn't overcome. The Blue Jays are off today before opening a series against the New York Yankees on Friday.
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1: It's another breezy day across southeast Saskatchewan with mainly cloudy skies and a 60% chance of showers this afternoon. There's also a risk of a thunderstorm and a high of 18. Tonight, a few lingering showers are possible before skies gradually clear and temperatures fall to 9. Tomorrow looks much better with sunshine and a high of 21. Then the weekend brings a mix of sun and cloud and 18 Saturday, sunshine and 23 Sunday, and more sunshine Monday with a high of 20. You can check out your full 5-day forecast anytime by downloading the Discover Estevan app.
6: Some areas of the prairies are waterlogged after days of rainfall, heavy rain, and hail. In Manitoba, heavy rain and flooding has caused serious damage to highways, bridges, and more, leading to abandoned cars and basement flooding. Some parts of southeast Saskatchewan also received a lot of rain over the last few days. The main concentration appears to be in the southeast corner of the province. Trevor Douglas farms 15 kilometers northwest of Weyburn. He noted he received about an inch to an inch and a half of rain over the 4 days. However, Douglas knows of a producer from Kisby, about an hour east of Weyburn, that received back-to-back

0: days of 5 inches of rain.
1: At this time of year, your crop's not very tall, and it's not taking very much moisture out, really, until it starts rooting really hard. So, yeah, this isn't a good time to get kind of that kind of rain.
0: For Golden West, I'm Glendalee Allen Ross.
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0: She was the queen of rock and roll, Tina Turner. We lost her 3 years ago now at the age of 83. Good morning. I'm Rob Kearney. Time for our Cross Saskatchewan checkup with my friend Cooper Douglas at CFYM 1210 Kindersley, CJYM 1330 Rosetown, and of course, West Central Online, where I found this story, Cooper, and I found it remarkable because I had just been talking about the fact that we had two holes in one in Moose Jaw on the same day at the same club yesterday, and I see someone in Unity got a hole in one recently too.
1: Yes, we have our own golf story. It was originally going to be the fact I shot a 93 over 18 holes without my 7-iron the other day.
0: Hey, way to go.
1: But in Unity, two golfers accomplished good feats. So first off, yesterday we had the golf Battle West Golf District competition, and Unity's own Nash Rewarts, he won bronze at his home course. So got together for a nice day of golf. I think it was a little cloudy yesterday, but the rain stayed away. It was a great day of golf. But congrats, Nash, but the big ticket here, you already mentioned, two holes in ones in Moose Jaw, that's pretty awesome. Anytime you can have a hole in one, I swear my Facebook feed's been loaded with them lately, but the latest one right here in West Central, Sandra Wagner, who's actually an executive member of the Unity Golf Course. So, Sandra, I know you did it, but I mean, executive member, I don't know. Do we have to call any false flags on this one? I don't know.
0: No, she has to buy two rounds. Sandra. She has to buy two rounds in the clubhouse. That's the deal.
1: That's right. You certainly want to be part of the group that's part of the hole-in-one, right? Yeah. That's the second best part next to getting it yourself.
0: You can see Sandra's smiling face with her hole-in-one ball in her hand on westcentralonline.com. Hey, some great entertainment on the way for West Central. Jake Vaudlin and the Sturgeon River Boys are in the neighborhood.
1: Yes, the band was in Leader last night, and tonight, actually, they're in Kindersley at the Norman Ritchie Community Arts Performing Center, renamed that. So Jake Vaudlin, I've seen him all around Saskatchewan touring, and so the official West Central leg is underway. Again, he's in Kindersley tonight, but anyone who won't be able to catch him maybe this week, you're in luck, because Jake Vaudlin, he's in Outlook on June 15th, coming up in Outlook, and then on June 27th in Bigger, he'll be back in the West Central area for a Bigger Air Cadets fundraiser. So he'll be the band will be the performance there, part of a good night, and been just hearing a ton about these guys. They're from the Big River area. Got a great mix of music, and definitely just an interesting story behind the band. So definitely go check out that story, and it'll probably lead you into some music.
0: Yeah, they're awesome. Worth the price of admission for sure. And big weekend coming up, and getting it all done at once. The Kindersley Trade Show Expo and community-wide garage sale, hey?
1: No doubt. Let's go in that order. So the trade show, it's an annual event in Kindersley. Anyone that knows it knows that you can get some great fudge, but that's not it. Obviously, there's not just sweet treats. There's tons of vendors. They got their products. They want to show them off. It's a great place to just go and see what's new, really. Also, it's being referred to. It's always kind of this atmosphere, but it's the exposition as well. So it's not just vendors selling their great items, talking about their products. It's the fire department's going to be on hand showing off a few things they've got going on. There's going to be a fire truck actually from the museum. There's some raffle tickets going up right now. There's another story at West Central Online about that. But money from the raffle is going towards the restoration of that fire truck. And a few more things from the museum will be there. So that's the exposition side. And then the townwide garage sale. Last year they had it, and the town had it, and it was about 20 people, 20 households. And this year it skyrocketed to closer to 50. So anyone in Kindersley or wanting to take part from around town can come to the town office, pick up a map. There's going to be a map of all the garage sales in town, but then also a map of the trade show layout. So tons going on in Kindersley this weekend. The trade show goes Friday and Saturday. The garage sale townwide one is just on Saturday, but all day from 9 to 3. So hopefully the weather holds up, because it's going to be a busy weekend in Kindersley.
0: Awesome. Cooper Douglas, West Central Online. Thanks for this.
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6: Mainly cloudy today with a 60% chance of showers this afternoon and the risk of a thunderstorm with a high of 18. Tonight, a few showers are possible early before clearing and a low of 9. And then tomorrow will be sunny with a high of 21. Find your full 5-day forecast anytime online at discoverestevan.com.
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0: 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Hi there, I'm Rob Kearney. 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We are featuring the women in our communities who are making a difference for those around them each and every day. And this week, Her Voice at discoverhumboldt.com is featuring Amy Yeager, who is the Carlton Trail College president and CEO. Among a number of questions we asked Amy was about role models.
1: I think there's many women. I can't pinpoint one, I don't think. Obviously, my mom is one of them. She worked hard. She was a nurse. But I think that my friendships growing up and how we connected with one another, and then now my working relationships and the relationships that I have with other CEOs in the regional college system who are women, those are the people that I lean on and I look up to, just because I feel that we're very similar, right? Obviously, there's certain people that, wow, you know, you can say that they've done a lot, or they have a career that I aspire to have, or whatever. But I think it's more grassroots than that. It's how I was raised. It's how the friendships that I built, and that's really important. I mean, growing up in the 90s, that's just what you had, right? You had your friendships, right, that really developed who you were, how you are, and now it's my colleagues and those that I work with. We have a senior leadership team at our institution that is mainly women. There's one male on the senior leadership team, and I wouldn't be able to do my job without them, right? They are my foundation to making me successful. So it's not all me, it's that foundation and those women that I help support, but they also help support me, right?
0: Read all about Carlton Trail College President and CEO Amy Yeager as she reflects on her career path, the challenges of leadership, and what it means to lead authentically while raising a family on discoverhumboldt.com today.
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6: Mainly cloudy today with a 60% chance of showers this afternoon and the risk of a thunderstorm with a high of 18. Tonight, the skies will clear and we'll see a low of 9. And then Friday brings sunshine and a high of 21. Your full 5-day forecast is always available at discoverestevan.com.
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0: And a classic from Phil Collins. It's the Saskatchewan's best music. I'm Rob Kearney. Hey, if you're tuned in from Swift Current 570 CKSW, you've got something to do tonight. The Honorable Everett Hindley, our Minister of Education and Swift Current MLA, inviting you to the Saskatchewan Party Summer Barbecue, hosted by the Swift Current Constituency Association. It's tonight, 5 till 8 in Hanson Park in Swift Current on the exhibition grounds. They'd like you to RSVP at sasparty.com/events because they want some numbers. Because the hot dogs and hamburgers and drinks are free. They're on the house. They're on Everett. Check it out. The Saskatchewan Party Summer Barbecue, hosted by the Swift Current Constituency Association, tonight from 5 till 8. Have a great day. See you tomorrow.
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Midway, almost ready to go. Starting to feel like one of the biggest weekends of the year before we officially head into summer. I'm Daniel Esplin. Yesterday's 15th annual Radiothon for Life in support of the St. Joseph's Hospital Foundation highlighted the importance of local chemotherapy care, helping patients across Southeast Saskatchewan avoid traveling for treatment. During the broadcast, local

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1: Discover Estevan News. Happy Thursday, June 11th. There's just one more sleep until the Energy City X gets underway. And with the parade tomorrow and the

0: Patients and families shared their stories, helping illustrate the impact local care can have during some of life's most difficult moments. Executive Director Lori Jarvis explains.
1: The fact that John Whittefield, who John and Laura had stepped up to kind of share their experiences here in the hospital and how important it's been to have their health journey be this close to home, and then in the middle of it all to get the call that he gets to ring the bell. So that was pretty special to be a part of, and special that we got to share that with everybody else. He was gracious enough to let us be a part, and it was pretty fantastic.
0: Organizers say stories like those continue to show why access to care close to home matters for so many families. Work is already underway on a major waterline upgrade in Estevan, with crews beginning the early stages of construction along Nicholson Road. During Monday night's city council meeting, officials said keeping residents informed remains a major focus throughout the project. That included a recent open house for people living in the area. Utilities and infrastructure director Matt Engel spoke about the engagement.
2: The open house went really well. There was in total 90 people, but lots of good questions, lots of answers that needed to be asked. So in the future, we will definitely be doing this for lots of capital projects to get that public engagement.
0: Officials say more public engagement is expected as future infrastructure projects move forward. And for more information, make sure you visit discoverestevan.com. After severe weather, including a tornado reported in southeast Saskatchewan on Tuesday, Environment and Climate Change Canada is working to assess the impact. Meteorologist Terry Lang says that includes both on-the-ground investigations and reviewing weather data.
3: Well, that's the main work. The rest, because that requires boots on the ground type of thing. The rest of the work is sort of trying to gather up all the reports just because they're all over the place and, you know, really see what happened there.
0: Lang says this is the second reported tornado in the region in recent days, following another report near Hirsch over the weekend. A workplace safety case involving the rural municipality has resulted in a guilty plea and a $30,000 penalty. With more details on the case, here's Discover Estevan's Scott Bolton.
4: The case dates back to August of 2023, when a municipal supervisor suffered a head injury while inflating a tire on a grader. Prosecutors said the municipality failed to provide a suitable cage or restraining device for the split rim assembly. In addition to the court-ordered fine, the employer donated $30,000 to the Beaumont Fire Department. The municipality was also required to publicly outline its responsibility, lessons learned, and corrective actions. Those steps include updated safety policies, employee training, inspections, and ongoing safety reviews.
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0: Estevan Minor Baseball has games at Cactus Park tonight, with U11 teams taking the field at 6 p.m. on multiple diamonds. That includes scheduled matchups across the park as the youngest divisions continue league play. Looking ahead, Saturday features the 13U AAA team hosting White Butte for games at 12 and 3 p.m. Then Sunday, the 15U take on Wawota at 11 a.m. and 2 p.m., while the 11U AAA Brewers face the White Sox at 11:30 a.m. and at 2:30. As well, teams across all age groups remain active throughout the week. The Toronto Blue Jays fell 7-4 to the Philadelphia Phillies last night in Toronto. Philadelphia scored 6 runs in the first 4 innings and held on to win the rubber match of the 3-game series. The Jays will get a day off today before hosting the Yankees on Friday.
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0: Keep the raincoat handy for one more day. Mainly cloudy skies with a 60% chance of showers here this afternoon and the risk of a thunderstorm with a high of 18. Tonight, any lingering showers will end early as we drop to 9 degrees. Friday turns sunny with a high of 21. Then we're looking at a pretty decent stretch of weather with a mix of sun and clouds Saturday, sunny and 23 Sunday, and sunshine continuing into next week. You can find your full 5-day forecast anytime by downloading the Discover Estevan app.
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10: Mainly cloudy today with a 60% chance of showers this afternoon and the risk of a thunderstorm with a high of 18. Tonight, a few showers are possible early before clearing and a low of 9. And then tomorrow will be sunny with a high of 21. Find your full 5-day forecast anytime online at discoverestevan.com.
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5: Mainly cloudy today with a 60% chance of showers this afternoon and the risk of a thunderstorm with a high of 18. Tonight, the skies will clear and we'll see a low of 9. And then Friday brings sunshine and a high of 21. Your full five-day forecast is always available at discoverestevan.com.
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0: June is Indigenous History Month, and Indigenous Peoples Day is June 21st. 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
3: On behalf of the Southeast Cornerstone Public School Division, congratulations to this year's graduating class. 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
2: It's Thursday, June 11th, and if the forecast cooperates, today should be the last day of unsettled weather before a beautiful weekend. And after everything Mother Nature threw at us earlier this week, a lot of people will have the chance to put some much-needed TLC into their yards and gardens. I'm Daniel Esplin. Yesterday's 15th annual Radiothon for Life in support of the St. Joseph's Hospital Foundation raised close to $200,000, boosted in part by Grimes Sales and Service contributing an additional 10% of the total. The funds will support chemotherapy care and patient services, helping ensure treatments remain available locally for residents across the Southeast. Executive Director Lori Jarvis with the St. Joseph's Hospital Foundation says,
3: "It was a fantastic day. The fact that we are just shy of $200,000 raised today is really quite a feat and quite phenomenal and speaks to the whole Southeast corner stepping up again and again and again and are so appreciated."
2: The foundation says the support plays a key role in keeping care close to home. Crews have already started work on a major waterline project in Estevan with activity underway along Nicholson Road. The project involves experienced contractors and specialized techniques designed to keep the job efficient and minimize disruption. At Monday night's City Council meeting, Utilities and Infrastructure Director Matt Engel spoke about the company handling the work.
4: "So as for the tender itself, we had lots of questions come in for the tender close from multiple different companies, but in the end, it was only the one that bid a tender on it. So we're excited to work with them. This company is the same company that does multiple projects within Saskatchewan with lots of bigger centers like Regina. It was equal 5 or 6 kilometers every year with Regina. So very good experts in their field on what they do and very efficient."
2: Work is expected to continue into late summer. And for more details, you can visit discoveresvan.com. Following Tuesday's tornado in southeast Saskatchewan, Environment and Climate Change Canada is working to determine what exactly happened. That includes reviewing reports and weather data, says meteorologist Terry Lang.
5: "We didn't get a whole bunch of reports of hail, but we did get reports of, you know, sort of heavier rains. Weyburn came in around 30 millimeters of rain, and Estevan came in with some pretty strong wind gusts, 85 kilometers per hour, so that'll do some localized damage as well. So just lots of reports."
2: Lang says the team also visited the tornado site to help determine its intensity. A rural municipality says it takes full responsibility for a workplace incident that left a supervisor seriously injured. Discover Estevan's Scott Bolton has more.

0: The municipality of Montmartre recently pleaded guilty to an occupational health and safety violation in Regina Provincial Court. The charge involved failing to provide proper protection against flying parts during a split-rim tire inflation procedure. The municipality received a fine totaling $30,000, including surcharges. It's also hired safety consultants to revise procedures, update its safety manual, and conduct regular training and evaluations. The municipality says workplace safety requires continuous improvement and is the responsibility of everyone involved.
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2: Estevan Minor Baseball returns to Cactus Park tonight with U11 games set for 6 p.m. across several diamonds. That's the start of a busy stretch of home action. On Saturday, the 13U AAA squad hosts White Butte at noon and 3 p.m. Sunday brings a full day at the park as well, including the 15U taking on Wawota at 11 a.m. and 2 p.m., and the 11U AAA Brewers facing the White Sox at 11:30 and 2:30 as well. All divisions from 11U through 18U continue league play over the coming days. A series win slipped away from the Toronto Blue Jays last night as they lost 7-4 to the Philadelphia Flyers. The Phillies used three home runs to take the finale and hand Toronto the series loss. The Jays are off today and will welcome the New York Yankees to Rogers Center on Friday.
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2: Today is the last unsettled day in what's shaping up to be a pretty nice stretch of June weather. Expect mainly cloudy skies with a 60% chance of showers this afternoon and the risk of a thunderstorm with a high of 18. Tonight, clearing skies and a low of 9. And then tomorrow brings sunshine with a high of 21. Looking into the weekend, we'll see a mix of sun and clouds on Saturday, sunshine and 23 on Sunday, and sunny skies continuing through the next work week. You can stay weather ready by downloading the Discover Estevan app.
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6: Mainly cloudy today with a 60% chance of showers this

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1: Mainly cloudy today with a 60% chance of showers this afternoon and the risk of a thunderstorm with a high of 18. Tonight, a few showers are possible early before clearing and a low of 9. And then tomorrow will be sunny with a high of 21. Find your full 5-day forecast anytime online at discoverestevan.com.
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2: Discover Estevan weather.
8: Mainly cloudy today with a 60% chance of showers this afternoon and the risk of a thunderstorm with a high of 18. Tonight, the skies will clear and we'll see a low of 9. And then Friday brings sunshine and a high of 21. Your full 5-day forecast is always available at discoverestevan.com.
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1: Here's a quick look at what's coming up in your local news.
2: Estevan police are investigating a firearms case that led to arrests in the southeast. A funnel system moved through overnight after a week of severe weather alerts, but no rotation was confirmed, and Estevan minor softball is heading into a busy playoff weekend after strong results. More details on those stories in about 10 minutes.
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2: It's Thursday, June 11th, and after Southeast Saskatchewan stepped up in a big way for yesterday's Radiothon for Life, we're still keeping an eye on the weather after a week of tornado warnings and storm watches. I'm Lois Fever, and your local headlines are next. The Estevan Police Service highlighted some recent arrests when it came to a case of stolen guns in the Southeast. Chief Jamie Blunden details the theft and the Estevan Police Service's response.
3: I remember back in May here, it would have been on the, I think the 19th, if you look on the Facebook account, there's three weapons that were stolen from a residence, and our members did a lot of work to it, and at the end of the day, we ended up arresting five people for it.
2: Find the full list of charges for those individuals in our article on Discover Estevan. The final system that went through the Southeast last night was the last round of multiple tornado warnings over the past week. Environment Canada meteorologist Terry Lang says, "We are clear of any reported rotation activity."
4: Well, we didn't see any reports of funnels, which is not unusual. They may have occurred, but they're pretty fast, they're pretty fleeting, so if you weren't looking in the right direction at the right time, it wouldn't be caught. Or we just didn't get any reports of any funnels. It was mostly just those showers and thunder showers. I did see some reports of rainbows, so there's that.
2: Some rain also fell during the system, while we missed any severe weather such as hail. Energy City X is getting underway, and organizers say the Egg Pavilion will once again focus on connecting visitors with agriculture through hands-on learning. The pavilion, located at the curling rink this year, will feature farm equipment displays that were popular with children last year, along with some new additions. It's designed to give people a closer look at food production with activities aimed at a wide range of ages. Kayla Peterson with the Egg Pavilion explains what visitors can expect.
5: They will find themselves surrounded by fun, interactive displays encompassing all aspects of the agriculture industry. It's a great place to come learn about where your food comes from.
2: The Egg Pavilion will be open Friday from 4 to 8 p.m., Saturday from noon to 7 p.m., and Sunday from noon to 4 p.m. A recent presentation to Estevan City Council is highlighting the region as an important area for fossil research. Officials say the area offers a unique look into a period of Earth's history not well represented in many parts of the world. Louise Schneer, an environmental scientist with SaskPower working in collaboration with the Royal Saskatchewan Museum, spoke about the importance of the findings.
6: What is really interesting about the coal in the Estevan area is we are a particular age frame that is not represented well in the rest of the world, and we're also a really cool one in the sense of dinosaurs.
2: Work in the area has already uncovered multiple sites, with researchers continuing to study what's been found so far. More details are available at Discover Estevan. And for the latest updates, storm coverage, local news, sports, and community stories as they happen, make discoverestevan.com your first stop. It's local news that lives where you do.
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2: Estevan Minor Softball had a strong weekend, with the U11B Elite gaining valuable experience in Radville and the U13 Saints bouncing back to the win with a B-side final in Yorkton. The U15C Elite finished first in their Moose Jaw pool, while the U15 Bulldogs improved to a 17-1 with two big wins in Regina. Vice President Brittany Zahn recaps the U11 and U13 action.
7: We had a busy weekend. The U11B Elite team were in Radville playing some games. Great experience for them. They got to get more experience with pitching, defense, batting, had a couple girls get some home runs, which was pretty cool. The U13B Saints were up in Yorkton this weekend. They finished second in their pool, lost their crossover game, but Sunday they showed up and won both of their games to win the B-side final.
2: Estevan now hosts the U13 Borderline League playoffs this Sunday at the Diamonds. The Innovex Estevan Bears continue to build their roster for the 2026-27 season with the return of three familiar faces. Defenseman Jackson Cedar is back for his third season with the club after appearing in 44 games last year, scoring three goals and adding 17 assists for 20 points. The Bears have also announced the return of forward Jack Robinson, who recorded two goals and seven assists for 9 points in 32 games. Meanwhile, forward Taryn Anderson is back for year two after posting four goals and 15 assists for 19 points in 44 games last season. Coaches, players, and fans, don't keep those scores to yourself. 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
2: Today in Estevan, expect a mix of sun and cloud with 60% chance of showers and risk of thunder showers with a high near 18. Overnight skies turn partly cloudy with a chance of showers and a low of 8. Friday brings a mix of sun and cloud with a high of 18. Saturday stays cloudy with a chance of showers and a high of 19. And Sunday looks sunny with a high of 23. And Monday continues with sunshine and a high near 25. Stay weather ready. 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
8: Grain stocks across Western Canada continue to ease as the system moves crop steadily towards export. Quorum Corporation reports country stocks fell to just over 2.2 million tons in week 43, using 42% of working capacity, leaving good space available in primary elevators. Deliveries to country elevators totaled 864,000 tons.

0: CN Rail moved more grain than ever before during the month of May. The railway shipping nearly 3 million metric tons of grain and processed grain products, driven by continued movement from last fall's record crop. Delayed spring seeding kept farmers out of the field longer than usual, pushing more grain into the supply chain. For Golden West, I'm Glendale Allen Vossler.
1: We mark Tax Freedom Day this week in Canada. That's the day when the average family has earned enough money to cover the cost of government. The concept was established by the Fraser Institute to underscore the size of government in this country and how the cost of funding the public sector has ballooned. Well, this year, Tax Freedom Day fell on June the 9th. It's a day later than last year, as either the cost of government went up or we collectively made less money. Well, the Institute also breaks it down provincially, and Saskatchewan came out top of the class this year, with Tax Freedom Day arriving here a couple of weeks ago on May the 20th. Quebec is at the bottom of the list on June 27th. And the Institute notes that on the June 9th date, it means that the cost of all three levels of government amounts to more than 43% of the average family's income for a year. But then there's the matter of deficits. If we take those into account, balanced budget Tax Freedom Day is still 2 weeks from now. I'm Paul Martin.
0: Today on the Prairie Ag Wire, we've seen some severe thunderstorm activity across the prairies over the last week. Joining me on the program today to talk about that is Bruce Lowe from Ag Direct Hail. And Bruce, as I mentioned off the top, we certainly have seen a lot of storm activity.
2: It has been one of those years, Glendalee. So you've got the situation where you've had late seeding due to too much moisture, and that's now clashing with some very, very heavy weather, thunderstorms and hailstorms, and we've had our fair share of hail activity and claims.
0: I was going to say, has your phone been ringing off the hook?
2: It has. Even though it's still relatively early in the season, we've now had over two dozen claims across the prairies. The overwhelming majority of those in Manitoba, but we certainly had a half a dozen in Saskatchewan. Farmers are getting caught short.
0: So take us through some of the storm activity we've seen and hail numbers.
2: You know, there was a storm almost a week ago, June 6th,

0: getting caught short.
1: So take us through some of the storm activity we've seen and hail numbers.
0: You know, there was a storm almost a week ago, June 6th, that ripped through southeastern Saskatchewan, the Lambton-Weyburn area, and they saw tennis to baseball size hail, as well as a lot of tornado warnings. That moved into Manitoba, into the western region, and they were battered by storms, and it continued on. And they had heavy winds with that as well, well over 100-kilometer-an-hour winds associated with that storm on the 6th. That didn't end. June 9th and 10th, just a couple of days ago, Saskatchewan again ripped through the southeast. Confirmed tornado touchdown in Oxbow. A lot of structural damage. Regina also received very, very heavy rainfall and golf ball size hail. That storm again moved right into Manitoba, and we saw intense and prolonged outbreak of storm activity and tornado warnings across the Red River Valley. And the amount of rain, some flash flooding, has been horrendous for some of those farmers out there. And listen, Alberta hasn't been immune as well. June 5th, 7th, central and eastern Alberta experienced heavy, heavy storm watches and storm warnings, along with scattered thunderstorms producing hail. So everywhere, Glenda Lee, it looks like it could be one of those years.
1: That's Bruce Lowe with Ag Direct Hail. Joining me now to talk about the situation in Manitoba this week is Dennis Lang. He put together the Manitoba Crop Report for the week. And Dennis, we certainly have seen some severe storms in Manitoba.
2: Provincial Crop Report came out on Tuesday, and then Tuesday evening, area just north of Winnipeg up in the Stonewall region, we see some excessive rainfall, anywhere up to 9 to 10 inches in that area. Definitely some flooded ground, and at this point, we're still kind of waiting for assessment yet. The water has to go down, and we'll see where things are at with that. The areas up in the northwest region, they were further behind in their seeding progress to start with. They've had some excessive rains in that area as well, and some overland flooding there. And there's a lot of discussion what's happening up there with all the wet weather that we're having. But with that being said, you know, we can talk a bit more about the crop report and where things are at today.
1: Where are we as far as seeding progress in Manitoba?
2: Well, provincially, we're sitting at about 93%. The only area that is further behind would be that northwest region, and especially on the canola side, they're only on 65% complete. So they're the furthest behind. The other areas have been able to finish off and have had some good seeding conditions for the most part. Right now, we're just dealing with all the effects of the excess moisture that some areas have had. There's been some discussion about, dry beans, for example, in the south being reseeded on areas that got 3 or 4 inches of rain last week. The other crops, the cereals and soybeans, are looking okay right now.
1: Talk to us about how the crops managed through that.
2: Well, growers that did experience hail events on either peas or soybeans are, in some instances, they're almost like two different crops to a certain degree. Both will regrow. However, the peas' ability to regrow after a hailstorm, especially at those earlier stages before flowering, is quite good, actually. Soybeans do recover better at these earlier stages. You know, however, you're going to have to give soybeans, you know, at least 3 or 4 days to see what type of regrowth you're happening. Depending on how severe that early hail is, if it's stripping it right down below the cotyledons, you know, there is no really good chance of recovery. If it's just leaf damage or, you know, a few branches breaking off and your terminal bud is good, then you'll just continue the growth. Between the two crops, peas definitely recover much quicker than what soybeans do.
1: Dennis Lang is a pulse specialist with Manitoba Agriculture. He put together this week's Crop Report. For Golden West, I'm Glenda Lee Allen Vossler.
3: 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If you look at the canola market this year compared to last year at the same time, it's following a similar trading pattern. In both years, canola started the year strong until March, took a break for a month, and then kept going to make new highs in June.

0: From that point, last June, canola then traded straight down until harvest. Will canola follow that pattern from here on out this year, now that canola traded down very sharply at the end of last week? 2 years do not make a trend, but what is a consistent and reliable measure is the historical seasonal grain futures pattern. Major crops like canola, corn, soybeans, and soybean oil tend to make their highs for the year in the May to June timeframe. 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
2: Heartland Livestock Market Report. Brett Jensen reporting from the Swift Current Yards. 2,700 head passed through the sale ring last week. Here's how it went. Good cows on Tuesday trade from 250 to 275. Medium cows $1.70 to 250. The breed back type breeding cows and the heiferettes trading from 320 up to $4. The big open heifers trading from 380 to 430. Good bulls traded from 250 up to 312 per pound. Here's the results of our 35th anniversary sale last Thursday. Steers, the four weight steers, 461. They brought 745, 552. They brought 715. The 6 weight steers, 610 to 658. 7 weight steers, 540 to 594. The 8 weight steers, 827. They brought 517 per pound. The 9 weight steers, 475 to 483. Into the heifer trade, 4 weight heifers bringing $6 to 670. 5 weights bringing 575 to 652. The 6 weight heifers bringing 525 to 580. 7 weight heifers trading from 470 to 529. 8 weight heifers bringing 440 to 512. The 9 weight heifers 416 up to 459. We have regular Tuesday sales every Tuesday starting at 9 a.m. as well as our weekly DLMS online auction. If for further information, give us a call 773-3174. If you got calves to sell on the pre-selling calves for DLMS, you can give our field men Brett, Lee, Travis, Donnie, or Gordy a call right here at the Stockyards. Have a good afternoon, everybody.
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1: Discover Estevan weather.
2: Today in Estevan, you can see a mix of sun and cloud with chance of showers and a high near 18. Overnight brings partly cloudy skies with a low of 8. Friday's day is mixed with sun and cloud and a high of 18. Saturday remains unsettled with more rain showers and a high of 19 before clearing Sunday with a high near 23. Stay up to date with your full forecast over at discoverestevan.com. I'm Lois Fever.
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2: Energy City X is getting underway with the Ag Pavilion showcasing hands-on agricultural displays. Police say arrests have been made in a stolen firearms investigation in southeast Saskatchewan, and the InnovX Estevan Bears are building for next season with three-player returns confirmed. Full local coverage coming up at the top of the hour.
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0: 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This year's graduates are indeed a chosen class, united by unique times and a bright future.
1: On behalf of the Southeast Cornerstone Public School Division, congratulations to this year's graduating class. 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
2: It's Thursday, June 11th, and while the community is still celebrating a successful radiothon for life, Mother Nature isn't quite ready to leave the spotlight. I'm Lois Fever, and we've got the latest local news ahead. The Estevan Police Service had a significant case wrap up in early June involving firearm thefts. Five people were charged, with Chief Jamie Blennon explaining that the suspects got serious charges.
3: A number of charges for each of them. The first person was charged with 15 different offenses, significant offenses. We also had a second one with 15 charges, third person with 14 charges, fourth person with 14 charges, and the fifth person with 16 charges.
2: Find more on the thefts in our story at Discover Estevan. After a week of bad weather, which included a tornado, last night's funnel system came up short with severe weather. There was still some rain recorded, explains Environment Canada meteorologist Terry Lang.
4: As showers are, it's highly variable. We had a volunteer weather watcher, 10.7 millimeters, Environment Canada's weather station, 14.3, and Nav Canada's weather station at 15.8. So that really shows the variability of the showers.
2: Lang says that the system also didn't deposit any hail or other severe weather. Returning features and new displays are part of this year's Egg Pavilion at the Energy City X. Set up at the curling rink, the space will include hands-on exhibits tied to agriculture. Organizers say the goal is to combine interactive experiences with education about the industry. With the Egg Pavilion is Kayla Peterson outlining some of the highlights.
5: Oh, this year we have Redhead and Nelson Motors returning with tractors and some farm equipment, and that was one of the big highlights last year for the kids. They loved playing in those. We also have the Beef Dome returning, which is always a big hit, and then we've got a few brand new displays coming this year as well.
2: The Egg Pavilion runs Friday from 4 to 8 p.m., Saturday noon to 7 p.m., and Sunday noon to 4 p.m. New fossil finds in Estevan are giving researchers a closer look at ancient environments. During a presentation to council, officials highlighted discoveries that are helping piece together what the region looked like millions of years ago. The work is contributing to a better understanding of how life evolved during that time. An environmental scientist with SaskPower, Louis Schneer, working in collaboration with the Royal Saskatchewan Museum, spoke about those discoveries.
6: It was really funny. One of the U of R students who's doing her PhD in the area says, I get to find the coolest, newest fossils in this entire scene. I get to find the greatest, latest, and I'm looking across the street and there's a Tim Hortons. So usually we don't get to find fossils in really close, easy to access locations. Usually they're a lot harder to find.
2: Researchers say the material collected so far is helping build a clearer picture of early ecosystems. More from the meeting can be found

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0: Esteban Minor Softball's U15 teams had a strong showing on the road, with the U15C Elite competing in Moose Jaw, while the U15 Bulldogs earned gold in Yorkton. The Bulldogs kept rolling in league play last night, beating Davidson 14-1 and Regina Blue Devils 16-7 to improve to a 17-1 record. Elsewhere, the U13 Saints picked up a B-side title, setting the stage for more action at home this weekend. Vice President Brittany Zahn has more on the U15 tournament results.
2: U15C Elite, these girls were in Moose Jaw over the weekend. They won all of their pool games on Friday and Saturday, so they finished first in their pool. Sunday they had playoffs, but lost in the quarterfinal, but had a great weekend overall. The U15B Bulldogs, they were also in Yorkton for the weekend. They went 4-0, so they finished first in pool play, won the semifinal, and then ended up winning the gold. So that was exciting.
0: Esteban hosts the U13 Borderline League playoffs this Sunday at the Diamonds. The Innovex Esteban Bears have added more

0: experience to their lineup for the upcoming Prairie Junior Hockey League season. Defenseman Jackson Cedar will return for his third year with the Bears after collecting 20 points in 44 games last season, including 3 goals and 17 assists. Joining him will be forward Jack Robinson, who scored 2 goals and added 7 assists in 32 games. The Bears also confirmed forward Taron Anderson is returning for a second season after recording 4 goals and 15 assists for 19 points in 44 games during the 2025-26 campaign. We want your news and sports scores. 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
1: Discover Estevan weather.
0: Today in Estevan, expect a mix of sun and cloud with 60% chance of showers and risk of thunder showers with a high near 18. Overnight skies turn partly cloudy with a chance of showers and a low of 8. Friday brings a mix of sun and cloud with a high of 18. Saturday stays cloudy with a chance of showers and a high of 19. And Sunday looks sunny with a high of 23. And Monday continues with sunshine and a high near 25. Stay weather ready. 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
3: Today in Estevan, a mix of sun and cloud with a 60% chance of showers and risk of a thunder shower and a high of 18. Overnight, expect partly cloudy skies with more showers possible and a low of 8. Friday's day's mix with sun and cloud and a high of 18. Saturday brings more rain and a high of 19, followed by clearing skies turning sunny on Sunday with a high of 23. Get the full 5-day forecast over at discoverestevan.com. I'm Lois Fever.
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7: Today in Estevan, you can see a mix of sun and cloud with chance of showers and a high near 18. Overnight brings partly cloudy skies with a low of 8. Friday's day is mixed with sun and cloud and a high of 18. Saturday remains unsettled with more rain showers and a high of 19 before clearing Sunday with a high near 23. Stay up to date with your full forecast over at discoverestevan.com. 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
1: Fossil research in Estevan area is gaining attention after a presentation to City Council. A funnel system passed through overnight after several days of storm watches and warnings, and Estevan minor softball teams are celebrating strong results heading into playoffs. More on those stories and your latest local updates in just a few minutes.
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2: It's Thursday, June 11th, and if there's one

0: team was involved as well. But job well done. They recovered all three firearms.
1: Blunden also thanked the RCMP members who recovered the third firearm, which ended up outside the EPS jurisdiction. The streak of severe weather in the system almost extended, but was shut down yesterday after a funnel cloud weather statement. Environment Canada meteorologist Terry Lang says it was a placid end to the system.
2: Not yesterday. All the ingredients for the really big stuff had already moved off, so it was mostly just those pop-up showers and thunder showers. We didn't get reports of anything severe across the south yesterday.
1: While some variable showers may come through today, we'll eventually see sunshine by the weekend. Visitors to Energy City X will see a change this year when it comes to the Egg Pavilion. Organizers say the exhibit has been moved to the curling rink, where it will continue to offer interactive displays focused on agriculture, food production, and livestock education. Among the returning features is an immersive video-based experience designed for younger audiences. Kayla Peterson with the Egg Pavilion explains how it works.
3: It is an inflatable dome that the kids go into, and they get to watch a video presentation learning all about beef cattle.
1: The Egg Pavilion runs Friday, June 12th from 4 to 8 p.m., with additional hours Saturday noon to 7 and Sunday noon to 4. Researchers are finding fossil material in some unexpected places around Estevan. Work in and around the city has uncovered several sites, giving researchers new opportunities to study the area. Louis Schneer, an environmental scientist with SAS Power, working with the Royal Saskatchewan Museum, described that experience during her presentation at City Council.
4: The gap there that's really exciting is that amber can contain soft tissue and insects and mushrooms and other things in it that are captured and then preserved really well. So the reason why the RSM is really excited about that is because Estevan was the first anthropod to be found. It was named by the grad student Mike Wolzowski. So he's our first anthropod of the Paleocene for this time period that we know of.
1: Researchers say the findings could support further studies moving forward. More details are found at discoverestevan.com, where you can find your local news, weather, and everything Southeast Saskatchewan.
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1: Estevan Minor Softball is bringing playoff action home this weekend after strong results across the program. U13 Saints are coming off a B-side title in Yorkton, while the U15 Bulldogs added two more wins in Regina, 14-1 over Davidson and 16-7 against the Regina Blue Devils. Now local teams will look to keep that momentum going on home diamonds. Vice President Brittany Zahn explains what fans can expect this Sunday.
6: We have a U13 borderline softball league playoff weekend happening this Sunday here in Estevan. We have two Estevan teams for sure playing. We're not really sure how the draw is being set up yet, but there's going to be three games at 10 a.m., games at 12, and two, and one at 4, I believe. So if anybody's around and wants to come watch them play, they'll be at the Diamonds all day Sunday.
1: The canteen will also be open throughout the day. Three key players are returning to the Innovex Estevan Bears for the 2026-27 season. Defenseman Jackson Cedar is set for his third year with the team after finishing last season with 3 goals and 17 assists for 20 points in 44 games. Forward Jack Robinson is also back after putting up 9 points in 32 games, including 2 goals and 7 assists. The Bears have also secured the return of forward Taryn Anderson for year 2. Anderson appeared in 44 games last season and finished with 4 goals and 15 assists for 19 points as Estevan continues preparations for the new season. We want your news and sports scores. 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
1: Today in Estevan, expect a mix of sun and cloud with 60% chance of showers and risk of thunder showers with a high near 18. Overnight skies turn partly cloudy with a chance of showers and a low of 8. Friday brings a mix of sun and cloud with a high of 18. Saturday stays cloudy with a chance of showers and a high of 19. And Sunday looks sunny with a high of 23. And Monday continues with sunshine and a high near 25. Stay weather ready. 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
3: Today in Estevan, a mix of sun and cloud with a 60% chance of showers and risk of a thunder shower and a high of 18. Overnight, expect partly cloudy skies with more showers possible and a low of 8. Friday's day's mix with sun and cloud and a high of 18. Saturday brings more rain and a high of 19, followed by clearing skies turning sunny on Sunday with a high of 23. Get the full 5-day forecast over at discoverestevan.com. 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
2: Today in Estevan, you can see a mix of sun and cloud with chance of showers and a high near 18. Overnight brings partly cloudy skies with a low of 8. Friday's day is mixed with sun and cloud and a high of 18. Saturday remains unsettled with more rain showers and a high of 19 before clearing Sunday with a high near 23. Stay up to date with your full forecast over at discoverestevan.com. 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
2: Estevan police are investigating a firearms case that led to arrests in the southeast. A funnel system moved through overnight after a week of severe weather alerts, but no rotation was confirmed. And Estevan Minor Softball is heading into a busy playoff weekend after strong results. More details on those stories in about 10 minutes.
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2: It's Thursday, June 11th, and after Southeast Saskatchewan stepped up in a big way for yesterday's Radiothon for Life, we're still keeping an eye on the weather after a week of tornado warnings and storm watches. I'm Lois Fever, and your local headlines are next. The Estevan Police Service highlighted some recent arrests when it came to a case of stolen guns in the Southeast. Chief Jamie Blunden details the theft and the Estevan Police Service's response.
3: I remember back in May here, it would have been on the, I think the 19th, if you look on their Facebook account, I suppose, there's three weapons that were stolen from residents, and our members did a lot of work to it, and at the end of the day, we ended up arresting five people for it.
2: Find the full list of charges for those individuals in our article on Discover Estevan. The final system that went through the Southeast last night was the last round of multiple tornado warnings over the past week. Environment Canada meteorologist Terry Lang says, we are clear of any reported rotation activity.
4: Well, we didn't see any reports of funnels, which is not unusual. They may have occurred, but they're pretty fast. They're pretty fleeting. So if you weren't looking in the right direction at the right time, it wouldn't be caught. Or we just didn't get any reports of any funnels. It was mostly just those showers and thunder showers. I did see some reports of rainbows. So there's that.
2: Some rain also fell during the system, while we missed any severe weather such as hail. Energy City X is getting underway, and organizers say the Egg Pavilion will once again focus on connecting visitors with agriculture through hands-on learning. The pavilion, located at the curling rink this year, will feature farm equipment displays that were popular with children last year, along with some new additions. It's designed to give people a closer look at food production with activities aimed at a wide range of ages. Kayla Peterson with the Egg Pavilion explains what visitors can expect.
5: They will find themselves surrounded by fun, interactive displays encompassing all aspects of the agriculture industry. It's a great place to come learn about where your food comes from.
2: The Egg Pavilion will be open Friday from 4 to 8 p.m., Saturday from noon to 7 p.m., and Sunday from noon to 4 p.m. A recent presentation to Estevan City Council is highlighting the region as an important area for fossil research. Officials say the area offers a unique look into a period of Earth's history not well represented in many parts of the world. Louise Schneer, an environmental scientist with SaskPower working in collaboration with the Royal Saskatchewan Museum, spoke about the importance of the findings.
6: What is really interesting about the coal in the Estevan area is we are a particular age frame that is not represented well in the rest of the world, and we're also a really cool one in the sense of dinosaurs.
2: Work in the area has already uncovered multiple sites, with researchers continuing to study what's been found so far. More details are available at Discover Estevan. And for the latest updates, storm coverage, local news, sports, and community stories as they happen, make discoverestevan.com your first stop. It's local news that lives where you do.
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2: Estevan Minor Softball had a strong weekend, with the U11B Elite gaining valuable experience in Radville and the U13 Saints bouncing back to the win with a B-side final in Yorkton. The U15C Elite finished first in their Moose Jaw pool, while the U15 Bulldogs improved to a 17-1 with two big wins in Regina. Vice President Brittany Zahn recaps the U11 and U13 action.
7: We had a busy weekend. The U11B Elite team were in Radville playing some games. Great experience for them. They got to get more experience with pitching, defense, batting. Had a couple girls get some home runs, which was pretty cool. The U13B Saints were up in Yorkton this weekend. They finished second in their pool, lost their crossover game, but Sunday they showed up and won both of their games to win the B-side final.
2: Estevan now hosts the U13 Borderline League playoffs this Sunday at the Diamonds. The Innovex Estevan Bears continue to build their roster for the 2026-27 season with the return of three familiar faces. Defenseman Jackson Cedar is back for his third season with the club after appearing in 44 games last year, scoring three goals and adding 17 assists for 20 points. The Bears have also announced the return of forward Jack Robinson, who recorded two goals and seven assists for 9 points in 32 games. Meanwhile, forward Taryn Anderson is back for year two after posting four goals and 15 assists for 19 points in 44 games last season. Coaches, players, and fans, don't keep those scores to yourself. 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
2: Today in Estevan, expect a mix of sun and cloud with 60% chance of showers and risk of thunder showers with a high near 18. Overnight skies turn partly cloudy with a chance of showers and a low of 8. Friday brings a mix of sun and cloud with a high of 18. Saturday stays cloudy with a chance of showers and a high of 19. And Sunday looks sunny with a high of 23. And Monday continues with sunshine and a high near 25.

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1: Taking a look at the markets, canola, July, 764.10, down 230. November, 772.30, down 220. Spring wheat, Minneapolis, July, $6.17. Hard red winter wheat, July, $241. Wheat, July, $586.25, down 1.25. Corn, July, $411.75, down 7.25. Oats, July, $313, down $5.50. Soybeans, July, $1,112.50, down $10.50. Soybean meal, July, $302.30, up 40 cents. Soybean oil, July, $74.25, down $108. Feeder cattle, August, $359.65. Live cattle, June, $251.45. Lean hogs, June, $92.75. The Canadian dollar is 71 cents. And crude oil, West Texas Intermediate, 87.29. For Golden West, I'm Glendalee Allen Vossler.
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0: From the summer of 1980 and the Back in Black album, it's AC/DC, Saskatchewan's best music, the greatest hits of all time, on the Thursday Drive Home. I'm Barry Weiss. Hey, if you get a minute this afternoon, check out something brand new that we have for you. 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
10: Today in Estevan, a mix of sun and cloud with a 60% chance of showers and risk of a thunder shower and a high of 18. Overnight, expect partly cloudy skies with more showers possible and a low of 8. Friday's day is mixed with sun and cloud and a high of 18. Saturday brings more rain and a high of 19, followed by clearing skies turning sunny on Sunday with a high of 23. Get the full 5-day forecast over at discoverestevan.com. I'm Lois Fever.
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0: music you remember from the station that never forgets. That is Sarah McLachlan. I'm Barry Weiss. You know, it seems like artificial intelligence can do just about anything these days, or at least it tries to do just about anything. ChatGPT has predicted the Stanley Cup winners for the next 35 years. Now, I have no idea how they can look that far down the road accurately. They probably can't. But nonetheless, they have the Oilers winning the Cup in 2035. That would be Connor McDavid's 20th season, if it happens. And they have the Leafs winning in 2036. And if that happens, it would be almost 70 years removed from the last Leafs Stanley Cup win. I wouldn't go putting any money on these predictions or nothing, but there they are for you. Game 5 of this year's final is tonight. The Carolina Hurricanes and the Vegas Golden Knights tied 2-2 in what has been a great Stanley Cup final so far. Face-off 6 tonight from Raleigh, North Carolina.
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11: Today in Estevan, you can see a mix of sun and cloud with chance of showers and a high near 18. Overnight brings partly cloudy skies with a low of 8. Friday's day is mixed with sun and cloud and a high of 18. Saturday remains unsettled with more rain showers and a high of 19 before clearing Sunday with a high near 23. Stay up to date with your full forecast over at discoverestevan.com. 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

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I'm Barry Weiss. 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
2: Energy City X is getting underway with the Ag Pavilion, showcasing hands-on agricultural displays. Police say arrests have been made in a stolen firearms investigation in southeast Saskatchewan, and the InnovX Estevan Bears are building for next season with 3-player returns confirmed. Full local coverage coming up at the top of the hour.
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2: It's Thursday, June 11th, and while the community is still celebrating a successful radiothon for life, Mother Nature isn't quite ready to leave the spotlight. I'm Lois Fever, and we've got the latest local

0: We also had a second one with 15 charges, third person with 14 charges, the fourth person with 14 charges, and the fifth person with 16 charges.
1: Find more on the thefts in our story at Discover Esteban. After a week of bad weather, which included a tornado, last night's funnel system came up short with severe weather. There was still some rain recorded, explains Environment Canada meteorologist Terry Lang.
2: As showers are, it's highly variable. We had a volunteer weather watcher, 10.7 millimeters, Environment Canada's weather station, 14.3, and Nav Canada's weather station at 15.8. So that really shows the variability of the showers.
1: Lang says that the system also didn't deposit any hail or other severe weather. Returning features and new displays are part of this year's Egg Pavilion at the Energy City X. Set up at the curling rink, the space will include hands-on exhibits tied to agriculture. Organizers say the goal is to combine interactive experiences with education about the industry. With the Egg Pavilion is Kayla Peterson outlining some of the highlights.
3: Oh, this year we have Redhead and Nelson Motors returning with tractors and some farm equipment, and that was one of the big highlights last year for the kids. They loved playing in those. We also have the Beef Dome returning, which is always a big hit, and then we've got a few brand new displays coming this year as well.
1: The Egg Pavilion runs Friday from 4 to 8 p.m., Saturday noon to 7 p.m., and Sunday noon to 4 p.m. New fossil finds in Esteban are giving researchers a closer look at ancient environments. During a presentation to council, officials highlighted discoveries that are helping piece together what the region looked like millions of years ago. The work is contributing to a better understanding of how life evolved during that time. An environmental scientist with SaskPower, Louise Schneer, working in collaboration with the Royal Saskatchewan Museum, spoke about those discoveries.
4: It was really funny. One of the U of R students who's doing her PhD in the area says, I get to find the coolest, newest fossils in this entire scene. I get to find the greatest, latest, and I'm looking across the street and there's a Tim Hortons. So usually we don't get to find fossils in really close, easy to access locations. Usually they're a lot harder to find.
1: Researchers say the material collected so far is helping build a clearer picture of early ecosystems. More from the meeting can be found at our story at Discover Esteban. Stay connected to everything happening in our community, from breaking news to event coverage and weather alerts.
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1: Esteban Minor Softball's U15 teams had a strong showing on the road, with the U15C Elite competing in Moose Jaw, while the U15 Bulldogs earned gold in Yorkton. The Bulldogs kept rolling in league play last night, beating Davidson 14-1 and Regina Blue Devils 16-7 to improve to a 17-1 record. Elsewhere, the U13 Saints picked up a B-side title, setting the stage for more action at home this weekend. Vice President Brittany Zahn has more on the U15 tournament results.
6: U15C Elite, these girls were in Moose Jaw over the weekend. They won all of their pool games on Friday and Saturday, so they finished first in their pool. Sunday they had playoffs but lost in the quarterfinal, but had a great weekend overall. The U15B Bulldogs, they were also in Yorkton for the weekend. They went 4-0, so they finished first in pool play, won the semifinal, and then ended up winning the gold. So that was exciting.
1: Esteban hosts the U13 Borderline League playoffs this Sunday at the Diamonds. The Innovex Esteban Bears have added more experience to their lineup for the upcoming Prairie Junior Hockey League season. Defenseman Jackson Cedar will return for his third year with the Bears after collecting 20 points in 44 games last season, including 3 goals and 17 assists. Joining him will be forward Jack Robinson, who scored 2 goals and added 7 assists in 32 games. The Bears also confirmed forward Taryn Anderson is returning for a second season after recording 4 goals and 15 assists for 19 points in 44 games during the 2025-26 campaign. We want your news and sports scores. 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
1: Today in Esteban, expect a mix of sun and cloud with 60% chance of showers and risk of thunder showers with a high near 18. Overnight skies turn partly cloudy with a chance of showers and a low of 8. Friday brings a mix of sun and cloud with a high of 18. Saturday stays cloudy with a chance of showers and a high of 19. And Sunday looks sunny with a high of 23. And Monday continues with sunshine and a high near 25. Stay weather ready. 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

0: here in Saskatchewan, we're certainly familiar with sights like that. The Golden Fields of Harvest. It's Sting. Saskatchewan's best music. The greatest hits of all time. I'm Barry Weiss. You know, we're still learning more about the storm damage from around the province a couple of nights back. We know a farm in Alameda was hit really hard. A home was destroyed there. Thankfully, the family is safe. Hail in Regina did significant damage to the conservatory at Government House. Some of the original glass, which was about 100 years old, was destroyed. There was lots of tree damage in the southeast and eastern Saskatchewan, and you can bet the insurance claims from all of this will be pretty significant. As far as the weather that's ahead, we'll fill you in on that in just a moment, and we've got more great memories coming up. We'll take you back to 1979 with the Pretenders in a few minutes, and the live version of Layla with Eric Clapton follows these.
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0: There's really no middle ground.
2: Yeah.
0: If we have decided on January 1st, I'm going to eat healthier this year, and we write it down and we set some goals, the chances are we're going to have a better shot at it.
2: Mm-hmm.
0: But if you're midway through the year and you're eating all the carbs and all the sweets like normal, it may be because you didn't pause and make a decision. The same is true of our sexual appetites. And there's long-term research that says people that in their teen years said, this is the kind of person I'd like to marry. These are some things I'd like to achieve so that I'm emotionally and maturity-wise ready before I start dating. Those people, long-term, 20, 30 years down the road, they're in much healthier relationships.
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8: Today in Estevan, a mix of sun and cloud with a 60% chance of showers and risk of a thunder shower and a high of 18. Overnight, expect partly cloudy skies with more showers possible and a low of 8. Friday's day's mix with sun and cloud and a high of 18. Saturday brings more rain and a high of 19, followed by clearing skies turning sunny on Sunday with a high of 23. Get the full 5-day forecast over at discoverestevan.com. 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

0: Platinum Blonde, Saskatchewan's best music, the greatest hits of all time. Hey, the FIFA World Cup of Soccer starts today. Over the next few weeks, 104 matches will be played in North America between Mexico, the U.S., and Canada. Over 6 million people are expected to attend these games live, and the very best seats, sit down for this, will cost you about $7,000 each. Canada opens up, by the way, on Friday in Toronto against Bosnia-Herzegovina. Experts are saying Canada has a less than 1% chance of winning the World Cup, so don't go betting the house on us or anything like that. Coming up, the memories continue as we roll toward 5 o'clock. Golden Earring in a few minutes and Lighthouse next.
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6: 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Bidding closes this Monday, June 15th at 10 a.m.
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8: Today in Estevan, you can see a mix of sun and cloud with chance of showers and a high near 18.

0: Overnight brings partly cloudy skies with a low of 8. Friday's day is mixed with sun and cloud and a high of 18. Saturday remains unsettled with more rain showers and a high of 19 before clearing Sunday with a high near 23. Stay up to date with your full forecast over at discoverestevan.com. I'm Lois Fever.
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Time to tighten up the chin strap. Football fans, CFL week number 2 starts tonight. The Hamilton Tiger Cats and Winnipeg Blue Bombers, 6:30 this evening. The Riders season opener is Saturday with the BC Lions in town, 5 o'clock at Mosaic. Here's Golden Earring and Twilight Zone, one of the greatest hits of all time.

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2: Fossil research in Estevan area is gaining attention after a presentation to City Council. A funnel system passed through overnight after several days of storm watches and warnings, and Estevan minor softball teams are celebrating strong results heading into playoffs. More on those stories and your latest local updates in just a few minutes.
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0: 7th, and if there's one thing this week has shown us, it's that Southeast Saskatchewan knows how to respond, whether it's supporting Radiothon for Life or staying weather aware. I'm Lois Fever, and we've got the latest local news ahead. A series of arrests helped to ensure that a stolen gun theft case was closed by the Estevan Police Service. Chief Jamie Blunden thanked the members who put in the work to make that possible.
1: A lot of work went into this, and a lot of people had a hand in it with respect to our officers, everybody from General Patrol to our detectives to everybody that was there. We did have a lot of officers up for it. Our tactical team was involved as well, but job well done. They recovered all three firearms.
0: Blunden also thanked the RCMP members who recovered the third firearm, which ended up outside the EPS jurisdiction. The streak of severe weather in the system almost extended, but was shut down yesterday after a funnel cloud weather statement. Environment Canada meteorologist Terry Lang says it was a placid end to the system.
2: Not yesterday. All the ingredients for the really big stuff had already moved off, so it was mostly just those pop-up showers and thunder showers. We didn't get reports of anything severe across the south yesterday.
0: While some variable showers may come through today, we'll eventually see sunshine by the weekend. Visitors to Energy City X will see a change this year when it comes to the Egg Pavilion. Organizers say the exhibit has been moved to the curling rink, where it will continue to offer interactive displays focused on agriculture, food production, and livestock education. Among the returning features is an immersive video-based experience designed for younger audiences. Kayla Peterson with the Egg Pavilion explains how it works.
3: It is an inflatable dome that the kids go into, and they get to watch a video presentation learning all about beef cattle.
0: The Egg Pavilion runs Friday, June 12th from 4 to 8 p.m., with additional hours Saturday noon to 7 and Sunday noon to 4. Researchers are finding fossil material in some unexpected places around Estevan. Work in and around the city has uncovered several sites, giving researchers new opportunities to study the area. Louis Schneer, an environmental scientist with SAS Power, working with the Royal Saskatchewan Museum, described that experience during her presentation at City Council.
4: The gap there that's really exciting is that amber can contain soft tissue and insects and mushrooms and other things in it that are captured and then preserved really well. So the reason why the RSM is really excited about that is because Estevan was the first anthropod to be found. It was named by the grad student Mike Wolzowski. So he's our first anthropod of the Paleocene for this time period that we know of.
0: Researchers say the findings could support further studies moving forward. More details are found at discoverestevan.com, where you can find your local news, weather, and everything Southeast Saskatchewan.
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0: Estevan Minor Softball is bringing playoff action home this weekend after strong results across the program. The U13 Saints are coming off a B-side title in Yorkton, while the U15 Bulldogs added two more wins in Regina, 14-1 over Davidson and 16-7 against the Regina Blue Devils. Now local teams will look to keep that momentum going on home diamonds. Vice President Brittany Zahn explains what fans can expect this Sunday.
6: We have a U13 Borderline Softball League playoff weekend happening this Sunday here in Estevan. We have two Estevan teams for sure playing. We're not really sure how the draw is being set up yet, but there's going to be three games at 10 a.m., games at 12, and two, and one at 4, I believe. So if anybody's around and wants to come watch them play, they'll be at the Diamonds all day Sunday.
0: The canteen will also be open throughout the day. Three key players are returning to the Innovex Estevan Bears for the 2026-27 season. Defenseman Jackson Cedar is set for his third year with the team after finishing last season with 3 goals and 17 assists for 20 points in 44 games. Forward Jack Robinson is also back after putting up 9 points in 32 games, including 2 goals and 7 assists. The Bears have also secured the return of forward Taryn Anderson for year 2. Anderson appeared in 44 games last season and finished with 4 goals and 15 assists for 19 points as Estevan continues preparations for the new season. We want your news and sports scores. 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
0: Today in Estevan, expect a mix of sun and cloud with 60% chance of showers and risk of thunder showers with a high near 18. Overnight skies turn partly cloudy with a chance of showers and a low of 8. Friday brings a mix of sun and cloud with a high of 18. Saturday stays cloudy with a chance of showers and a high of 19. And Sunday looks sunny with a high of 23. And Monday continues with sunshine and a high near 25. Stay weather ready. 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

0: afternoon, Del Amitri, one of the greatest hits of all time. Saskatchewan's best music. Thanks for joining in. I'm Barry Weiss. Deep Blue Something coming up after your local weather in just a moment. Hey, if you're into artificial intelligence and all that stuff, you'll be interested to know that ChatGPT has predicted, or tried to predict, the Stanley Cup winners for the next 35 years. I do not frankly believe they can look, you know, that far down the road accurately, but nonetheless, they have the Oilers winning the Cup in 2035. That would be Connor McDavid's 20th season in the NHL. Leafs fans, they have your team winning in 2036, and if that happens, it would be almost 70 years removed from the Leafs' last Stanley Cup win. Game 5 of this year's Stanley Cup final is tonight. This has been a great series so far. The Carolina Hurricanes and the Vegas Golden Knights tied 2-2. Face-off 6 o'clock tonight in Raleigh, North Carolina.
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11: Today in Estevan, a mix of sun and cloud with a 60% chance of showers and risk of a thunder shower and a high of 18. Overnight, expect partly cloudy skies with more showers possible and a low of 8. Friday's day is mixed with sun and cloud and a high of 18. Saturday brings more rain and a high of 19, followed by clearing skies turning sunny on Sunday with a high of 23. Get the full 5-day forecast over at discoverestevan.com. 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

0: That's Larry Gowan, and I'm Barry Weiss. Hey, National Margarita Day today. All right, if you'll be celebrating, go easy, because there's still one more day to go before the weekend. We'll tell you what kind of weather to expect as we head in that direction with your latest forecast in a moment. Simply Red is coming up, and Harlequin is next.
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16: Today in Estevan, you can see a mix of sun and cloud with chance of showers and a high near 18. Overnight brings partly cloudy skies with a low of 8. Friday's day is mixed with sun and cloud and a high of 18. Saturday remains unsettled with more rain showers and a high of 19 before clearing Sunday with a high near 23. Stay up to date with your full forecast over at discoverestevan.com. I'm Lois Fever.
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Stanley Cup Final, Game 5, minutes away. This has been the highest scoring final in the last 45 years. Who's it going to be tonight? Carolina or Vegas? Tied 2-2. Face off just after 6. Holding back the years, here's Simply Red.

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2: Estevan police are investigating a firearms case that led to arrests in the southeast. A funnel system moved through overnight after a week of severe weather alerts, but no rotation was confirmed, and Estevan minor softball is heading into a busy playoff weekend after strong results. More details on those stories in about 10 minutes.
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